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I give it my stamp of approval. This is The Velvet Underground.

'cause if you close the door, I'd never have to see the day again. I'd never have to see the day again. Once more.

0: 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And Ride Into the Sun by The Velvet Underground as well. The time is 9:03 p.m. Adam Lootbug is standing in front of me. I'm supposed to be reading a sign behind him, but he won't get out of the way. 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DJ Yurgis is coming up. 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
1: Skibbity.
0: Everybody.
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Hello, hello, everybody. Welcome to The Veil with DJ Yurgis. If you're unfamiliar with how this show works, the first half of this show, I'm going to be playing some scrams or hardcore music from somewhere around the world. Last

0: we had Malaysian scrims. Right. Tonight we're going to be playing some Singaporean scrims.
1: Yes, yes.
0: And then the second half is going to be some Baltic hip hop music.
2: Ooh.
0: Just because everybody needs to be put on
1: Baltic hip hop.
0: Yes,
2: that's
0: bro.
2: So sick.
3: That sounds sick. I cannot wait.
0: The inspiration happened actually when I was playing GTA 4 a couple of days ago. Well, no. This is like a month ago because I made this a while ago. No, I made this like 2 weeks ago. I made this playlist like 2 weeks ago.
1: Wait, Baltic, so like including like Swedish, like
0: Baltic. No, that's not Baltic, dude.
1: It's not.
0: No, that's Baltic. Estonia? That's Scandinavian.
1: That's like close. That's like
0: it's close, but it's not the same.
1: Baltic Sea's like right there.
0: Yeah, but it's not the same.
1: I don't care. I was asking if it included.
0: If you're unfamiliar on why I'm mad, everybody knows I'm Lithuanian, but Lithuanians are Baltic. Here, I'll give a rundown for.
1: I was asking if it
0: included. I'm gonna give a rundown to Moose real quick. Baltic means Lithuanians, Latvians, and Estonians.
1: Yeah. I know that.
2: Now, the more you know.
0: Scandinavians, Norwegians, Swedes.
1: Finnish people.
0: Yeah. Sorry, bro.
2: The more you
0: I
2: know.
0: Understand. But anyways, let's get right into it. We have Apartheid by Estelia.
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Esoteric hip-hop that was never meant for radio. 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Thursday nights, 10 p.m. to midnight. What we just listened to was Apartheid by Estilla. I love that song just because of the intro. The intro is awesome! You don't like that intro? Yeah. But anyways, we're gonna get right into the next song. We got Cold and Silver by Human.

that's what you want? Is that what you want? You know why I leave you alone? Because I care about your feelings more than mine. I love you.

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1: Everybody left, so it's just me by myself. So I'm just gonna go over to the song we just listened to. We got Cold and Silver by Yumi. 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

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Alright, concert calendar. So, Thursday, September 24th, we have Buzzcocks playing at Daryl's House in Pauling. 50-year, half-a-century anniversary tour. Friday, September 25th, we have Black Veil Brides playing at Toyota Oakdale Theater in Wallingford. Friday, September 25th, we have Cabaret Vulture and I Speak Machine playing at Knockdown Center in Queens. Friday, September 25th, we have Phoebe Bridgers, now she playing at Barclays Center in Brooklyn. Alright, what we just listened to was... So we had Living is Learning by Lead Nitrate. Then we had I Love Daddy for Baghdad by My Precious. Then we had I've Been Busy by Crumble Like Statues. And we had Gazelle by Tiny Horse. Now, we're going to get into the next half of the show with some Baltic rap. This first song is not Baltic at all in the slightest, but I just wanted to play it because why not? Because I also just think it's in theme because this is in a lot of like surfing videos online. And I feel like a lot of people from the Baltics play surfing, so... Yeah, yeah, the Elo Minth, La Quotion. This is like a French rap group, but let's get right into it.

0: We are back. 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Users will be prompted to answer a few simple questions and then will be given information on location, date, time, and frequency of Connecticut Food Share mobile pantry distributions nearby. Alright, let's see what we listen to since we're on the last, like, 8 minutes of the show. We just listened to The Alament by Loquacion, then we had Fim Hatas by G&G Syndicatus, then we had, this is a request from my best friend Aldemar, we had Friend of a Friend by Cootie Catcher, The Goat. That was a good song, by the way. Then we had Testaments by Gustavo. Then we had... I hit you guys with a little bit of a Lithuanian trap song. So we had Noja Teritorija by Eric. Then we're just getting right into the next track because we're getting to the end of the show. So we have Kas Kali Puti by Push Us.
1: Yeah.

Just letting you guys know, it's going to be the last song of the night. What we just listened to was Kas Gali Puti by Pushas, then Estiku by Rix. We're going to last song. We got Rek Vima by Olz Azulz. I think he was a part of G&G Syndicas that we listened to earlier, but let's just get right into it. Have a good night, guys. I'll get into the liner after this song, but yeah, let's get right into it.

And with that, that's the end for tonight. 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So that was Rickus by Azuls. Thank you guys for sticking by for the Veil with DJ Urgus tonight. If you're unfamiliar with what we were playing tonight, we were playing some Singaporean scrams in the beginning, and then we had some Baltic hip-hop at the end. Next week, since you guys want to stick around to the end, I'll give you a hint about what next week's going to be. Next week, I'm going to be playing some Mexican scrams and hardcore music, just because I realize the hardcore scene out there is insane. Like, it's actually unbelievable. And then, when I made this playlist as well, because a lot of these I made a couple weeks ago when I was sick, but the other half is going to be some classic Visual K, and that means, like, if you're unfamiliar with Visual K music, it's a kind of, like, almost like metal genre in Japan, but I've kind of already done that as a show already, but I just kind of played, like, very mainstream stuff, so I wanted to play a lot of classic stuff, because a lot of people don't know a lot of bands from that era. They really just kind of know a lot of newer stuff. Like, I think, like, the best example I can give is, like, the Death Note opening. But other than that, thank you for sticking by. As the end for tonight, I'm going to hit it on automation. I believe next up is going to be DJ Crunchwrap Supreme. Stick by. They're going to play some great stuff. I don't know if they're going to come in or not. They might not, but I'm not too sure. If not, then stick around for DJ Baja Blast later on at 11, because they're also going to play some great stuff. But other than that, thank you once again. Goodbye.

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1: What up,
0: girl?
1: What up,
0: that's beautiful. You are an operaist.
2: Guess where Gabby's hand is right now.
0: Stop.
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2: If I wanted to call in, what phone number would I use?
0: 203-837-9924. That's 203-837-9924. I should also have the music. Wait, that
2: yeah.
0: I should. I'm a really good DJ. Today we are joined by the usual DJ Baja Blast Midnight, and
2: DJ,
0: this is
2: DJ. What's your DJ name?
4: Miss Baja Blast.
2: DJ.
0: Oh, that's adorable.
2: Wait, that doesn't. I feel like, does that work? Is that allowed? DJ Baja Blast and then DJ Mrs. Baja Blast.
4: Mrs. DJ.
0: Oh, you gotta put a ring on it.
2: I thought, well, I feel like...
4: I think that Mrs. would go in front of the
2: I feel
4: DJ.
2: Like DJ is prefixed to Mrs. in my opinion.
4: Oh.
2: Like doctor. Ooh. Oh, well, so if there was a doctor, would you say Mrs. Doctor or Dr. Mrs.?
4: No, it's just doctor.
2: Right, so it's
0: I
2: just
0: got,
2: DJ.
0: I got on kind of late, so I'm just gonna do my...
2: You also DJ Baja
4: Blast. DJ Miss Baja.
0: Shout, brother, Miss. Shout. Tuesday, it's 5 to 8 p.m. This song's so good. join Rob and Brian every Tuesday evening from 5 to 8 p.m. for Shout Brother Shout. Where else are you going to hear the blues, country, rockabilly, bluegrass, and soul?
2: Like
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2: Maybe I'll play some bluegrass on my show.
0: You should.
2: I will,
0: actually.
2: Actually,
0: play King for a Day.
2: Nah, before.
4: Blah, blah, blah.
0: My show tonight is awesome. First up.
2: Awesome.
0: We have starting with some Pierce the Veil.
2: Pierce. Like Brosnan.
0: Pierce.
2: Pierce like Veil. Pierce. My genuine

0: Hello?
1: Yo, what up? Wait, can you hear it?
0: Hello? I can hear it.
1: The music?
0: Yeah, your headphones aren't on.
1: My
0: dog.
1: Headphones aren't on.
0: You're a silly fella.
1: You know it. Alright.
0: Alright.
1: PSA, this is a beautiful song.
0: PSA. PSA.
1: PSA.
0: PSA,
1: the song is the... I have hiccups, you do it.
0: Excuse me. I have the burps. Which one? Apex?
1: Whatever one.
0: Our mission is to advocate and to provide services to people living with HIV/AIDS, mental health, and substance abuse disorders, their families and loved ones, to actively promote education and prevention in the community. 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Yeah, man, that would suck. Imagine having HIV, AIDS, mental health, or substance abuse disorders. That'd be a major, major bummer. Huh? I'm not gonna say that. Gabby's mouthing some naughty words.
1: Oh my goodness. You can't say
0: that. She was like, I can't even begin to fathom.
2: No.
1: This song is so pretty.
0: It is pretty. This is a good one.
1: This is Cantique.
0: I know this one, dude.
1: I know you know it. But for the people. It's Cantique de Jean Racine.
0: Dahlia, watch this.
1: Racine.
2: Wait, hold on.
1: Oh, what is this? Okay. By Faure. I think
2: we
1: that's
2: did
1: how
2: it.
1: You pronounce that. Oh, wow, great.
0: The boba.
1: Anyways, we started off with May These Noises Startle You in Your Sleep Tonight, Into Hell Above by Pierce the Veil. And then went into Going Under by Evanescence. Next up, I got Breathless by Asking Alexandria. And some other bangers following that, so yeah.
0: Banger alert.
3: Banger alert!
0: Banger, I heard alert.
1: Oh wait. Woo! This
0: listen,
1: is so pretty.
0: Listen. Just play this one, dude.
1: I might... Oh, it's like 5 minutes long, though.
0: It's so good, though.
1: But it's so good. I wish our choir was good at singing it. Okay. This is Breathless by Asking Alexandra, a very big switch up from what we're listening to right now. Enjoy!

0: There. Hello.
1: Wait, sorry.
0: I forgot to put on the song. I forgot the song was ending. No, my bad.
1: I'm so sorry.
0: My bad. Let me put on another French tune.
1: Gabby, sing us something French. DJ Mrs. Baja Blast. Something French, please. Oui, oui.
2: Oui, oui.
0: Sing.
1: Sing.
0: Sing.
1: Sing.
0: Sing.
1: Sing.
2: Sing.
1: Sing. Sing. Sing. Sing. Sing. Freestyle. Sing. Sing. Sing.
0: Oh my gosh. Fine. I'll play Si me derrave de salud.
1: Freestyle.
0: Fine.
1: Bruh. You jack my flow. Oh shoot. Never mind.
2: Do I even know any French songs?
0: I only know French songs. I only like singing in French. I don't like singing in other languages. He knows it because I was like singing it all the time.
1: It's a banger though.
2: I really enjoyed singing in Italian and in Spanish.
1: Bruh, what do you know about singing in French though?
2: I don't think that I
0: French
2: have a French
0: is my favorite.
2: Piece.
1: That's a big deal favorite. Here. Likes.
0: You gotta sing.
1: She
0: in
1: likes
0: French.
1: To French it up. Like, yes. But you like the fries, so you probably like the song.
0: You probably like French.
2: I probably
0: and
2: would.
0: And Andrew Gordon loves teaching in French. I'm doing it really pretty well. Play my other French.
1: Wait, teacher. Listen to this part. That's what's up.
0: It's so good. Yeah. I'm so happy you like the song.
1: It's a good song. I like any song that's good. You know, it doesn't matter the style.
0: Concert calendar.
1: Concert.
0: Concert. Thursday, September 24th, Buzzcocks is playing at Stop. Gerald's House in Pauling. It's their 50-year really? Anniversary tour.
1: Where's
0: that is
1: Pauling?
0: Half a century.
1: That's a long time.
0: Like no way. Wednesday, September 25th, Black Veil Brides, who got recommended to me on Spotify today.
1: They got recommended to me also today.
0: That's crazy.
1: No way.
0: They're playing at Toyota Oakdale Theater in Wallingford. It's in Wallingford.
1: That's Martin.
0: Martin.
1: Bro, is Trench CT opening for them?
0: I wish. If they were, I would go. Friday, September 25th as well, Cabaret Voltaire and I Speak Machine are playing at Knockdown Center in Queens. September 25th, Phoebe Bridgers and Alex G are at Barclays Center in Brooklyn. September 27th, Nitzer Ebb is coming to Webster Hall in Manhattan. Mm. September 27th.
1: Not to be confused with the Webster in Hartford.
0: True. September 27th, Two Door Cinema Club with Fantagram and
1: Fanta.
0: STRF. K-R, I can't say how that's pronounced.
1: Like that.
0: Are coming to Madison Square Garden in Manhattan? Let me pull up my other French song real quick. No, I don't want this. I want Sichet. Sichet. Where is Sichet? Sichet.
1: Oh.
0: Oh my goodness.
1: Is that how you pronounce it? Oui, oui.
0: Whatever, this will have to do for now. I'll pull it up next time. Don't you guys worry.
1: I was worried.
0: I'm sure you are. September 29th, Ubi 40.
1: Ubi.
0: Ubi. Playing at Richfield Playhouse in Richfield. September 30th, Robin Trower is playing at also Richfield Playhouse in Richfield.
1: Where is it?
0: I think it's in Richfield.
1: Where is the Richfield Playhouse?
0: Wait. If I'm not mistaken.
1: Are you sure?
0: It might be in Richfield.
1: I'll have to look into that.
0: It could be in Richfield. I'm not sure though. Wednesday, September 30th, In This Moment with Hollywood Undead and Icy Stars are playing at College Street Music Hall in New Haven. And Wednesday, September 30th, Deltron 3030 playing at Toad's Place in New Haven. Whoa.
1: Everyone pay attention to this next one. It's important.
0: October 2nd, The Smashing Pumpkins.
1: Whoa, really?
0: Yes, at TD Garden.
1: Okay, I'm not going, but like that's cool.
0: That's so cool.
1: I feel like they're definitely washed by now. Like, it's definitely not fun.
0: Yeah,
1: to watch
0: I don't know
1: them.
0: How much money I would pay to see that.
1: Yeah, and it's probably so expensive too.
0: We also saw Hum, which is like they're.
1: Hum is low key better. Well, I don't know though. Like, imagine like Geek USA live. That'd be really good.
0: Oh, true. Yeah. I don't know.
1: No,
0: but like they wouldn't have like energy with it. You know what I mean?
1: Yeah,
0: like,
1: I mean Billy Corgan like, never really had energy.
0: Cherub Rocks, like.
1: Billy never had energy in his youth. But back in the day, they played songs at like 50 BPM faster.
0: The song is in German. It's called Auf den
1: Alpha.
0: Yeah. Wasser.
1: That's a big D.
0: It might be Zu.
1: Zu.
0: Singen. Opus 72 in D. Wavelength with Ken from Danbury every Friday from 3 Ken to from 5 Danbury. p.m. Join Ken from Danbury and get some 90s,
1: Ken
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1: Ken from Danbury.
0: Ken from Danbury. I wish I was from Danbury. No, I don't know if I wish that.
1: But if you were from Danbury, you could say, oh, you could be Dolly from Torrington.
0: This is true.
1: That'd be kind of sick.
0: Text me?
1: That study guide.
0: Oh, thank you. You heard Breathless by Asking Alexandria, which I'm LARPing that. I have a hoodie of theirs, like their merch, from my boyfriend, but I don't know anything, and I have to listen to them in case, like, someone asks me to name five songs, you know what I mean?
1: I know what you mean.
0: So yeah. I'm a LARPer.
2: I love that.
0: Yeah, that's what I was doing at the gym today. I just listened to some of their albums. And then after that, you heard Demolition Lovers by My Chemical Romance, MCR. And next up is, we got some Pierce the Veil. We got some
1: Pierce
0: Paramore.
1: The Veil.
0: We got some Ginger. And we got some more Pierce the Veil and Paramore.
1: Pierce the Veil, Paramore. Which Paramore song?
0: You'll hear it. Right. First up, The Balcony Scene by Pierce the Veil.
1: Yay.
2: Good job, Dahlia.
0: Thank you.
2: That was so fun.

0: Hello. This is my new song. Put on your headphones, everyone. This is Cishe.
1: Oh.
0: Cishe.
2: You're singing this semester?
0: Yes.
2: Cool.
0: Yes,
2: you
0: I
2: know
0: am.
2: Your barrier song?
0: No.
2: No.
0: I think I just have to, like, perform whatever for my barrier.
2: Just whatever. Well, what do you think you're gonna do?
0: Probably like this. Probably this or Cleo Respect. This song's so pretty good. Renee Fleming.
2: She's really close to that mic there.
0: That's Renee Fleming, yeah.
2: What up, Renee?
0: What up, Renee?
2: What up, Renee?
0: Yeah, it's very loud. Wow, I'm gonna turn it down more. PSAs. Belonging begins with us. We've all had moments where we felt like we didn't belong, but for people who moved to this country, that feeling lasts more than a moment. Together, we can build a better community. Learn how at belongingbeginswithus.org. Org. Did I say that? Orgs.
2: Orgs.
0: Orgs. You heard The Balcony Scene by Pierce the Veil, Ignorance by Paramore, and Pisces by Ginger. And that vocalist doing the hardcore vocals is a woman. That's freaking crazy.
2: That's freaking crazy.
0: I wish I could do that.
2: You can. You just don't know how yet.
0: Yeah. No, I'll figure it out. All right. Show's almost over. And then you get to hear some awesome music from DJ Baja Blast Midnight. We have a music history exam at 8 a.m. tomorrow. And neither of us have studied a lick of that.
2: Wait, maybe
3: and
2: we
3: I get
2: should
3: to do my nails tomorrow.
0: It's over.
2: So maybe I should just not do my show and I can go sleep.
0: Maybe. I don't know, though.
2: I don't know.
0: We'll
2: play, like, one song.
0: We'll see, yes. But I have... Caraphernalia? I don't know how to pronounce that.
2: Caraphernalia.
0: No, I think it's Caraphernalia.
2: I thought it was Cara Paraphernalia.
0: No, there's a P, but it's a PH, so it's probably...
2: So it's like Paraphernalia, but
0: yeah,
2: with
0: a C. Caraphernalia. By Pierce the Veil, off of their album, Selfish Machines, which is a really good album. And we got to listen to that whole song. Yay! Here's Caraphernalia.
2: Caraphernalia.

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1: 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This first song is really good. Hold on. 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

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I'm gonna go home and go to bed now. I have a test tomorrow. That totally sucks. It's at 8 a.m. What the frick? Guess how much I've studied? 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I'm gonna put you on autoplay now, so look forward to that. 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

0: I'm Dr. Anthony Lazarowitz, and this is Climate Connections. 5 summers ago, an unprecedented heat wave baked the Pacific Northwest, killing hundreds of people.
1: It was the most devastating weather-related event in Washington's history.
0: Danya Ayaz is the Climate Preparedness Program Manager with King County, which includes Seattle. She says the event was so deadly in part because the historically cool, drizzly region is unaccustomed to extreme heat and unprepared for it. Washington is one of the states with the lowest rates of air conditioning in homes, and many houses are designed to maximize sun and heat retention rather than cooling. So when temperatures spiked, homes got hot fast and stayed hot, endangering vulnerable people inside.
1: The most deaths that we saw were from older adults due to those indoor temperatures.
0: So as part of its first extreme heat mitigation strategy, King County adopted a goal of expanding access for low-income seniors to AC units and heat pumps, which also provide air conditioning. The county is also working with community partners to set up more cooling centers in locations that residents already frequent and trust. So as climate change causes more extreme heat waves, the county's taking steps to protect some of its most vulnerable residents. Climate Connections is produced by the Yale Center for Environmental Communication. To learn more about climate change, visit climateconnections.org.
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2: 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It's fire. It's hot.

0: 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If a song becomes an experiment, what does it become an experiment in? 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
0: From Western Connecticut.
1: State.
0: University.
1: Mm-hmm.

0: Another day. 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Years mature into decades and wither as centuries pass. Phaeton circles once again as I smile at the sky. The apogee of my day. 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

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That's the voice of the silence calling from the sea. Quick, put some cloth in your ears. Don't steer towards the island.

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2: Western
1: Connecticut
2: State
1: University. We did it! Oh my god.
2: That was pretty good.
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1: first
2: artists doing
1: or
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1: Something.
2: Yeah. You know?
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1: So, what was that?

0: Yeah. Good job, everybody.
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0: Yo, yo, yo. Hey, all you fine college students. What are you guys up to today? I'm here live, Johnny Lofty in WXCI 91.7, best radio station. West is the best. You already know. Watch out for the squirrels, man, because I see them everywhere I go, man. They look like they're about to attack me. I don't know, man. They just maybe trying to grab my nuts or something. You never know.
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0: Ranger Station, Ranger speaking.
1: Yeah, hi. I'd like to report a bear sighting.
0: Location?
1: In the forest, near the side of the road.
0: No need for alarm, sir. The forest is where bears live.
1: But this was no ordinary bear.
0: No ordinary bear?
1: Yeah, one second I'm having a smoke taken in the view. Next thing I know, I am face to face with Smokey Bear.
0: Let me guess, Smokey had a tip for you.
1: He did. He must have seen me toss my cigarette on the ground. He told me never to do that because it only takes one spark to start a wildfire.
0: He's a smart bear. Did you know that 9 out of 10 wildfires are caused by humans? That means 9 out of 10 wildfires can be prevented.
1: That's what Smokey said. I had no idea.
0: That's why Smokey's famous, and you're not.
1: Good point.
0: Get your Smokey on. 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

0: A hug, a laugh, a walk. The smallest moments can have the biggest impact. 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Have you been a dad today?
1: 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I'm Gregory Wensek. I'm here from the 1970s, just after the station started, right here in Danbury, Connecticut. WXCI,

0: to take the head off, it's quite easy. I mean, you just cut the head off, just like that.
1: That's right. You can always count on WXEI to give you solid cooking advice.

Another weekend morning. Well, technically afternoon. The silence of screen time children in headphones. The soft whisper outside of traffic like surf swell. It could almost be idyllic. In bed he checks his alerts, scrolls the socials, he reads the news. In the bathroom mirror,

so why should it matter to him? 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He knows he'll cave

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0: us instead. Marsha, so, like, okay, you already gave us your official job title, but what exactly goes into your job around here? What do you do for WestCon?
1: That's a great question. So, there's really kind of, like, three lanes. What I do is a lot of the outside advertising and media. So if you see billboards or you see any of the mall banners or you see anything on your phone that pops up as an ad for the university, that all comes from my department. We also write radio scripts and TV scripts and work with iHeart and different media companies to place that advertising out in the field. The other part of my job really is to help the internal audience, so faculty, staff, students, to, you know, create graphics, advertising, to advertise internal events. And then lastly, is kind of the fun part, where it's really about the community, events, social media, and telling the story. A big part in all of these lanes is really kind of to share our story.
0: Neato. So how do you kind of, like, stay in touch with, like, the student body to see, like, what kind of events they would be interested in, what kind of marketing works best? Like, what's the science that goes into that for you?
1: So as far as the students are concerned, we collaborate with student affairs heavily. So CSI, all the student clubs, we go to Clubs Carnival, we learn about the clubs, we learn about what they're passionate about, we help them with their printed materials, and then we cover it and sort of share their story when they're out in the field at their different events.
0: And what made you go into the field of marketing? Marketing, PR, the whole shebang.
1: So I think, you know, I graduated from Maryland Institute College of Art, and I have always created art. I love the problem-solving aspect of it, and graphic design or visual communications at that time was my major. So I went from there and basically have always created art. I paint, I have done design work. I worked my way up to a VP of creative services, and then I kind of switched over to the marketing side of it, which is really the critical thinking and putting, like, all of the pieces together to problem solve and get them out to the field. What I love about it is the fact that you could have a brand, tell its story, and then get it out there in front of just millions of people to elevate that brand.
0: What would you say is the most difficult part of all that? Because, I mean, sounds like there's a lot that goes into it.
1: I would say the most difficult part is to kind of chisel down to the real identity and the real mission of the brand. There's always, like, lots of really, really good initiatives, but when it comes down to it, you have to kind of have that end goal of what you're really, you know, really trying to do. And with the university, when I started, there wasn't a lot of perception out there in the field. We didn't have a marketing communications department here. So when I came here, it was kind of a blank slate. And getting the visibility of the brand out into the field and telling our story was really exciting and challenging all at the same time.
0: So what would you say is, like, kind of, like, the core of WestCon's brand? Since you said, you mentioned, like, kind of, like, chiseling down to, like, that kind of, like, the guts of it all, like, the inner workings.
1: I would say that when I first started working here, the phrase that kind of repeated in my mind was grit and grace. Our students have a lot of grit, and they have a lot of grace. And the one thing I noticed is that they really come in with a very focused, mindset as to wanting to get the job done. They have other responsibilities. They know what they want. They come in. They are very efficient with their time because they have other things that, you know, families and other responsibilities that they need to attend to. So I was always amazed at how efficient and how much grit and grace our students have. You know, a lot of them have jobs, they have responsibilities for younger siblings, they're, you know, driving them around, and this is all kind of fit into a master plan. So I would say one thing that I was so surprised about was on social media when I started here, I would see all these amazing, you know, CEOs and just VPs of companies that were all our alum, and, you know, senators, representatives, like huge jobs that came out of this university. And I think what drove me was the fact that this story wasn't told enough.
2: I'm going to join the conversation.
0: This is Pat Carlone, everybody, our fantastic engineer.
2: And I got Marcia to come in and talk to us today. I guess before you took this position that was just created, I guess the closest was Paul Steinmetz as the person who sort of contacted the news media when something was happening here. I guess that was about the closest to what you're doing now.
1: That's correct. And Paul actually works with me now. So Paul had many roles as well. So he was the university spokesperson for some time. He's worked his whole career in PR. And our department also helps a bit with the government relations. So as a matter of fact, Monday we have a walk and talk with legislators across campus. And we're starting to really develop that where they come to campus and see our campus. But Paul was always instrumental in all of these different roles that he's played for over 20 years. So together, we are able to kind of do both of those things, which
2: now,
1: is nice.
2: Paul was News Times, right?
1: Yep,
2: exactly. So he was a News Times editor.
1: Mm-hmm.
2: So that put him in touch with all the political people around the area. And the
0: he came in prepared.
2: The news people, yeah. So he was set for the job. So what are the big projects you're working on? Your desk must be full of stuff you're ready to put out to the public.
1: So we have a lot of big projects. Just a couple to mention. So we have all different, you know, partnerships across the campus. One is with enrollment management, where we are recruiting students. The biggest project this year is working with our partners across, you know, different channels to get that prospective funnel filled, meaning that to reach out to more students to get them to become aware of WESCON. And the ways in which we're doing that has changed recently. We have done it the old traditional way where we bought lists of students and reached out to them, and we still do that. But the newest way is using AI in a kind of a different perspective. So we partnered with Amazon. It's called Performance Plus. And it's very much like if you're buying a product, say you're looking at a red shirt, it will give you other options of that red shirt. So what we're doing is that if someone is in the market to go to, say, an open house, our open house will pop up on their phone or a video will play, and we try to encourage them to just see that we have an open house at, you know, X date and time.
0: So it's a little more like algorithmic rather than like generative AI.
1: Correct, exactly. And I think that is the proper use of AI in these times, because using AI to make us really become relevant out there and on the phone and in the earbud amongst an audio commercial, amongst a podcast that a student is listening to or a parent is listening to, is so imperative that we become relevant and stay in, you know, like stay with the times as far as how we reach everyone.
2: Are you paying for an AI service for that?
1: No, we're actually not. I mean, we're paying for, with our vendors, like iHeartMedia, we're paying for them to use their services to just reach more students.
2: Now, you said lists of students. I mean, you go to the high schools and get a list of possible students?
1: And these days, you have to do everything. So you do in-person visits. You do basically buy lists on the traditional way and do email blasts, reach out to them via, you know, emails, text messages, every single channel is used in trying to reach prospective students.
2: Now, how are you focusing in on where to find these students?
1: That's a great question. Thank you. So we have a lot of historic data from where our students typically have come from in the past. So WestCon student really comes from a general radius of about 40 miles around our university. So even though it will go into New York, we focus on where they historically come from. And we buy zip codes too. We work a lot with zip codes. So if, say, X amount of students applied, were accepted, and actually enrolled from this zip code, we're going to go back to that zip code. And we're going to do geofencing, which is the ads that come up on your phone or your tablet or your computer. And we're going to go back to those historic locations because we know that they work. And then every year, because it is a shrinking market, we'll just crouch out just a little bit every single year. We'll just go out a little bit further.
2: Now, are you focusing in or trying to get people from New York State?
1: Absolutely.
0: I'm a student from New York State, actually. I was living in Poughkeepsie before I came here.
1: So we have a lot of students from New York because we have the tri-state program, which is basically they receive the in-state tuition for living in New York or New Jersey. So some of the things that are different this year is we're actually working with enrollment management. Lou Santiago and Melissa Stevens, they're going to be a part and host a counselor conference that's happening in New Jersey to speak to these counselors to get more New Jersey students to come to our university. So initiatives like that, where you can see where it's the in-person, it's the digital footprint, it's also the streaming footprint, they all kind of work in tandem.
2: Now, did you do this? You were doing this before you came here for, what, UConn?
1: I worked for a company called Scientific Games, which is the 100-pound gorilla in the lottery industry. So I worked with with the Connecticut Lottery and then all of the lotteries, U.S. and abroad, for a small mom and pop at the beginning of my career, where we put brands on scratch tickets. And then prior to that, I spent 10 years at UConn doing their marketing for all of their bookstores across the state. And those ranged in size from 22,000 square feet down to like 2,000 square feet. So,
2: UConn bookstores?
1: Yes.
2: You mean, in other words, not just at the UConn Stores campus, but
1: correct,
2: at the other campuses as well?
1: At all the campuses.
0: Wow.
1: Yeah.
2: Well, how many campuses were there?
1: So we had 11 bookstores at the time that I was there. So we were at different
2: UConn 11
1: bookstores. So we even had, at the Health Center, there was a bookstore, Waterbury, Stanford. We had we had a lot of small, Avery Point. We had a lot of small bookstores all over the place. Biggest one was at Stores.
0: Wow. So, Andrew, do you want to tell us a little bit more about what you get up to with social media?
3: Yeah, sure. So I kind of like, I wear many hats in the office. I do a lot of multimedia in general. So I do a lot of photography, I do video editing, and I do some graphic design. And so, like Marcia was talking about, a lot of the photos that I take go on those banners and advertising materials. And if you scroll through our WestCon social media, a lot of that content was made by me. I filmed a lot of the videos. I pieced together a lot of the graphics, and then I also work together with a lot of our student interns as well, and so we go around to different events and then we work together to produce a video, or we team up to cover an event with pictures and things like that.
2: Well, when Peggy used to be the photographer here at WestCon, she'd walk around with a camera that had a lens a foot long. I don't see your camera. What is it? Is it your iPhone?
3: So I do use a camera, but not with as big of a lens as Peggy had. But also with a lot of our social media content, I do tend to use my phone for convenience, and a lot of times it also works better too. Because we were So it's just been posted, but we took a video in the Fairfield Hall tunnels with President Bernal. And so I just found it a lot easier to just, like, carry my phone around instead of, like, having this, like, huge camera just, like, bumping into the, like, crevices and things like that. So moving around, it was a lot easier, too.
0: I can imagine it works better with, like, the phone format, because a lot of people are going to be viewing social media on their phones, you know, especially when it comes to Instagram Reels.
3: Yeah, definitely.
0: I wanted to ask, oh, sorry, Pat, yeah, do you want to go ahead?
2: You mentioned the Fairfield Hall tunnels. I just learned that Westcon has tunnels
0: all
2: over the place.
0: I just learned, too.
3: Like, too, yeah.
2: Under the
0: ground.
2: How
0: does that happen?
2: Tell us about that.
1: You can view the video at Westcon. So, essentially, we started at Fairfield Hall and went under the building and traveled the tunnels from Fairfield Hall to Old Main. But they also go to Higgins. And they're very small, and they're pretty much what you would think. It's dark down there, and there's a lot of steam pipes. And back in the day, they used these tunnels so that students, it was an all-girls school, so students would not have to go out in the weather. And if they were going to Old Main to the gym to have a gym class, they didn't have to get changed or go out and, you know, in the climate.
2: That really surprised me, because I went to the UMass Lowell, which at the time was Lowell Tech up in Lowell, Mass. And we had tunnels going all over the place, from the dorms to the classrooms and what have you. And I was there for 4 years. I knew about the tunnels. I've been here for 30 years working at the radio station. I didn't know we had tunnels here.
0: So are the tunnels, like, solely used for maintenance now?
1: Yes.
0: Okay.
1: Yep.
0: So it's not something students can, like, go out and ask access?
1: No. Mm-mm.
0: Okay. Do not replicate at home, guys, for anyone who's listening. Do not replicate at home. But, Andrew, I was wondering, like, what kind of goes into, like, designing those graphics that go on university social media? Like, what programs do you use? Like, Photoshop?
3: So I use, like, different programs in Adobe Suite. So for graphic design, I typically use Photoshop, and then I might throw it into, like, InDesign to spruce it up a little bit and then print it from there. With a lot of our videos, I use Premiere Pro on a computer. If I'm utilizing phone content, then I'll just have the CapCut app that I use. And so that, again, that makes it very convenient. I could just send it to Marcia for approval immediately. And then I also use Lightroom. So after I take photos, I usually put them up into Lightroom. So that's where I can sort them out. I can organize them. And I can also brighten it up if I have to. I can crop it. So it's like sometimes, like, there might be a place where it's a little bit dark, so I'll just do some slight enhancements to make it the best it could be.
2: Where did you come from before here, Andrew?
3: Oh, yeah. So I'm actually also from New York. I'm from Fishkill.
0: Oh, hey!
3: Yeah.
0: I grew up in Hopewell, actually, before I moved to Poughkeepsie.
3: I did, too, yeah.
0: No way!
3: Yeah.
0: Oh, my God! Small world!
3: And I actually went to Marist in Poughkeepsie.
0: No way! I have a friend going to Marist right now for art.
3: Oh, that's awesome. Yeah, so I was in Marist for my bachelor's, so I studied digital media with a concentration in graphic design. And then after I graduated, I just really wanted to kind of, like, hone my art skills more, kind of get more of what I was trying to do career-wise. And I didn't want to, like, go too far, so then I applied to New Paltz. I looked at other schools around the area, and then my dad suggested, well, what about Westcon? And I hadn't even really heard of Westcon before. It was kind of unfamiliar to me, but I always went to Danbury with my family. But yeah, I looked into the art program. I had a meeting with the department. I talked to Ken and Darby and everyone, and they liked my work. And then, basically by the end of the month, I was enrolled, and then I started my journey here at Westcon.
0: Heck yeah. How long does it typically take for you, like, to, like, edit a short video for social media? Let's say, like, even if it's, like, a 30-second one, like, how much effort goes into that? Because I imagine there's a lot of stuff behind that goes on behind the scenes that students really don't really see because they're just getting the finished product.
3: Yeah, I think it really depends on what kind of project we're trying to do. So a lot of like short clips, like simple like introductory things, like what's your major, what's your year, type of stuff like that, probably takes like max like 20 minutes. Some more like elaborate stuff, like the tunnel video that we had, that took me a little bit longer, probably in the span of a few days, to just think about the narrative I was trying to tell, trying to piece together like all of the different things that they were talking about, just to try to make it flow. So there's a lot more thought process in things like that.
2: How does that start? Who came up with the concept of the tunnel?
3: Okay. So the whole series, we call it Out in the Field with President Bernal. So we were trying to come up with something to kind of have the president more engaged in, try to have a greater connection to all these different departments and locations on campus. So I came up with the idea to kind of like take videos with President Bernal, meeting different students, meeting faculty members, and then they would introduce him to the topic at hand. So it could be an art class, it could be music, could be anything. And then Marcia wanted me to like dive deeper and like think out of the box. And then for our first segment, she suggested the tunnels, and I've never heard of the tunnels before, so I didn't know what I was getting into, but it ended up really cool, I think. And we actually got a lot of likes and comments on it, a lot of engagement, that was a little bit more than usual, so I was pretty happy about that.
0: Has he been to the planetarium yet over on West Side?
3: I've seen it, but I haven't been inside.
0: That could be an interesting thing to cover, because I feel like not a lot of students have seen what it looks like inside. I know I haven't, because, like, coincidentally, I always happen to have something going on whenever they do a show, you know? But you said, like, he would, like the idea was, like, he'd pop in different departments, different classes. I mean, I'm a little biased here. I am a writing major, but would you guys ever consider swinging by the writing department?
3: Yeah, actually, we're meeting with lots of departments and asking them to help us come up with ideas, any like events that are going on, any sort of specific like projects that they're doing in class, just like throw it at us, and then we'll take a look, we'll see what the schedule is like, and then maybe it'll be in our queue for the next.
1: We have a couple that are lined up now. Some of the criteria for this is really about him actually doing.
0: You hearing that too?
1: Yeah.
0: Oh, that's not good. Pat, we're getting a little bit of static. How do we fix that?
4: Let's see.
0: Oh, yeah. Welcome to WXEI Danbury, everybody. Tech.
2: That's why I come in here.
0: What's going on? In case there's trouble.
2: Can you hear a little buzz or something? What are you hearing?
1: Just a little. Just a little, like a hum.
2: Oh, okay. Well.
1: There you go.
2: I just hit the control bar. When in doubt, your electronic equipment is not working.
0: Just punch it.
2: Hit it or throw it on the ground.
0: Okay. Take two. Hello. You're listening to WXEI 91.7 Danbury. Okay.
2: Who are we talking to? Let's go over that again.
0: Who are we talking to? We've got our friends.
1: Marcia Fursick.
3: Andrew Mark.
0: All right.
2: So Marcia is from the marketing department here at WestCon, which is new this year, right?
1: That's right. Well, it's new. It's about 5 years. We've had a marketing communications department.
2: And Andrew takes the pictures for her.
3: Yep.
0: And the videos.
3: Yeah.
0: Can't forget the film reels. All right. So, like, can you guys tell me more a little bit, like, how you guys work together as, like, a unit versus a separate people?
1: Oh, that's a great question. So, we have kind of a unique model in our office. We have anywhere from 10 to 17 students that are truly our colleagues. They come in, they create graphics, they create, write scripts, they do all of the work that is actually, you know, real advertising out in the field. So it's, we have basically a team, and most of our projects that we work on are all team-based. So when we have a concept, we kind of like go into, we call it the war room, we go in, we kind of brainstorm, and we're all from creative backgrounds or art schools. You know, I went to an art school. You know, Andrew, actually his master's is MFA, so illustration. And my other staff members are all design and creative people that have degrees and have been doing it for 25 plus years. So we essentially work hand in hand with the students, and we all have our, I will say we all have our strengths. And so it's a collective experience.
2: How do you gauge the effectiveness of the advertising?
1: That's a great question too. So we have, you know, dashboards and all of the traditional clicks and open rates and all of those things we look at. But I'll just give you a little kind of scenario. 5 years ago, the visits to our WestCon webpage were approximately 65,000 of unique visitors. So not everybody that logs on in the morning, just unique visitors. The past 2 years, we had from anywhere from 714,000 to about 716,000 visitors per year. So in a 5-year span, it went from, you know, 65,000 to 714,000. And it's all of the outside advertising driving everybody back to the website. So that's really kind of how, it's like the anchor and the oar. You know, you've got that floating out there and you're constantly driving them back to the university webpage.
0: So, Andrew, you talked, like, about how, like, you know, everything has to go from through Marcia, of course, but, how would you say, like, that whole process goes? Like, how do you guys, like, typically communicate, you know? Like, does a lot of it go into, like, is there, like, a lot of back and forth in order to get something out, or is it just, like, he does it, and you're like, yes, good, send it?
1: On some projects, there's a lot of staff. So on some projects, they'll show me, you know, where they're at on a design, and it will be, you know, absolutely right on point, and they'll send it. Other designs, design is, it's a creative process, all of it. Everything we do is a creative process. So there's always kind of like a roadblock somewhere in that process. Other designs, they might get a little stuck, and they might do 2 or 3 designs, and then bring us all in as a team, and we'll say, you know, maybe you should go this way or that way. But we always come to from concept all the way to completion. And sometimes when you hit that roadblock, it helps to have other creative minds in there to kind of problem solve.
2: How big is your staff?
1: So there's really only 4 full-time staff members, and, 3 full-time, 1 UA. And then there's 10 to 17 students. So it's mostly made up of student employees.
0: So as people like coming from like this arts background, you know, do you guys have any like advice for students who may be in the art major or even in the marketing major, or like maybe students who are minoring in one or the other?
1: I would say try to get as much experience in different genres that you can. If you're an illustrator, try design. If you're a designer, try photography. If you're a photographer, try video. If you can wear as many hats going out of this institution into a company interview, then you are very marketable. And a lot of our students get forced into that in our department. They really we throw them a job that's a real job that's going to go up on a billboard or be printed, and they're forced into that portfolio piece and it being real. It's not just a oh, you know, I'm thinking about this from a philosophical point of view. It's a real thing that's going to happen. So that changes the dynamic a lot. And when they get a taste of that, like, oh, I really produced this and it's printed, or it's a billboard and my parents drove by it, or it's a mall banner and it's my photograph in the mall, it changes a lot of things for them. So essentially, I would say to any student, try everything.
0: And Andrew, as someone like, you're currently working on your MFA?
3: Oh,
0: or is it finished?
3: So I actually just finished it a couple years ago.
0: Okay.
3: Back in 2024. And I was working in marketing part-time, and I recently became a full-time staff
0: member.
3: Nice. Yeah.
0: So do you have any advice that you would give to, like, illustration, art, marketing students, anyone in that field?
3: Yeah, I think I would say something similar, like, just kind of, like, get out of your comfort zone and be open to try new things. Because originally I have an art background, but I was always interested in like photography and video as well. So I decided to like hone all of those skills and kind of showcase my work in that way. I didn't try to like fit into one box. I tried to kind of like just be able to do everything that I can, just not limited to one thing.
2: Are you a student here?
3: Not anymore. I graduated in 2024. So right now I'm a full-time staff member.
0: So you kind of have to have like that sort of fluidity, that adaptability to like keep moving through the workforce. Do you guys have any creative projects that you're doing, like, in your free time, if you have free time? I'm sure you guys are very busy people, but, like, what do you guys do as, like, passion projects, you know, outside of, like, marketing the university?
1: So I'm always creating something.
0: So am I.
1: My family will tell you. But I paint. I love to oil paint. And I also sew. So I am literally always making something.
0: Do you have a favorite piece that you've created?
1: No, not really. I mean, I have a couple that are hanging up in my house, but I, you know, like a lot of artists, you're critical of your work you created, and then it's like on to the next, you know, piece. So
0: I spent all day yesterday trying to get a 20-page story in for my class. I got it in like an hour and a half before class started, and I was just so ready to be done with it. I don't want to look at it anymore. I know I'm going to have to look at it in a couple of weeks when critiques are due, but I digress, you know? What about you, Andrew? Do you have any passion projects?
3: Yeah, so my family actually owns a collectible toy store in Poughkeepsie. It's called HKT Import Toys, and so we vend at like Comic-Cons and anime conventions and things like that. So I was able to use that as a launching pad for my own work. So I've, for the past like year and a half, I produced my own stickers and t-shirt designs and things like that, and I sell that at these festivals and events. And we actually also got invited to be vendors at Homecoming next week.
0: Oh, that's exciting! So how are you guys feeling about Homecoming?
1: I'm excited about it.
3: Yeah.
1: I think that, well, the game is earlier, so that's great. But there's going to be there's every year it seems to get a little bit better with so many things that are happening. You know, there's the student events, there's the you know, the children's tents,
0: and everyone's family's coming over. My gosh, the food. My roommate from last year, her family came over. Best collard greens I've ever had. It was delicious. Julia, if you're out there, hi.
1: I'm looking forward to it. How about you, Andrew?
3: Yeah, I think same thing. I think the food is pretty good at Homecoming.
0: Would you guys? Oh, sorry.
3: Oh no, I'm good.
0: Would you guys say like you're pretty big sports people? Because like I'm certainly not. I just like the excitement of it.
1: I would have. Well, first of all, husband, two sons. You know, I mean, football is definitely a thing in our house.
0: That would do it.
1: I would say I'm not really a sports person.
3: I'm not a sports person at all. Like, I don't watch anything. But, I mean, I did play, like, soccer and basketball back like community ball, but that's about it. But I don't follow it at all.
0: What about you, Bat? I mean, what's your take on sports?
2: I'm there when I have to broadcast it and bring microphones and make sure the staff shows up to talk about the game.
0: Yeah. I mean, for me, like, the most I ever really got into sports growing up was, like, occasionally seeing a Rangers game on television, you know, and then hearing said family complain about the Rangers game, you know, but...
2: And you don't have to be a sports person to know about sports, because it's all over the media. You can't
0: avoid it. It's everywhere. You can't avoid it. Like, in the most loving way, it's like a bunch of bugs have crawled into your home, you know? You can't get away from it. And I say that because I'm a big bug person. I am okay with that. I like the history of baseball. I mean, Jackie Robinson, he's always going to be my favorite. But I don't know so as much about, like, the functions of each of these games, you know? So, what else?
2: Marcia, what would you say is like, the most interesting thing you've done in the marketing department here so far?
1: Well, I'll tell you, probably the funnest project was creating the mascot with a team of 5 colleagues. So, Ryan...
2: So you created the wolf?
1: Right.
0: No way!
2: And
0: oh,
2: we
0: I
2: finally
0: love
2: got... And knowing about sports, what I know about sports is we finally got the wolf on the football field last week.
0: And I love the wolf. Yeah. I love the wolf, Wally. Yeah. He's like one of my favorite things here. I think he's adorable. You guys did a really good job of that. So what was like the process?
1: So I've got to give a shout out to Ryan Ames, Ken Scalia, Ellen Myhill, and Eric Herbs McCabe, and myself. Basically, one summer, you know, after the students picked the animal, and we were really glad that they didn't go with the stag. We were really happy.
0: Or the Westcon worms.
1: We were really happy about that. But so we got in a room, and essentially it was old school. You know, it was like Ken and I were back in art school with the drawing board and basically tracing paper. I mean, we were like putting elements together to create what we wanted. And we really intentionally created the wolf to look a little bit softer and not, you know, no teeth, not blood dripping teeth or yeah. we didn't want the wolf to also be too soft and you know, not respected maybe.
2: Well see, that's the problem we had with Chuck, you know, the colonial.
1: Yeah.
2: It was a little too soft.
1: Yeah. But basically, so we came up with this, you know, wolf, and we loved it. We just loved it. We just kept working on it, and I've saved all the drawings, you know, and Ryan digitized it as us old school, you know, visual artists were like sort of like kind of putting it together and changing things and angles. And I think the 5 of us were extremely happy with it at the end of the day. And then after that, I used my branding knowledge to put the visual out for search with World Trademark Association to make sure that, you know, sometimes subliminally, I worked at UConn for 10 years, so sometimes subliminally things will come up. We purposefully have the wolf as a profile and not straight on. We did things intentionally. And we did the search, and the search came back clean and 100% organic. And so then we went from the trademark process to the registration process, and that took 3 years. And so it's registered, and it belongs to Westcon for, you know, forever.
2: Well, that's interesting. You just didn't decide one day you wanted to go with a wolf and take a picture of a wolf and put it up.
1: Right.
2: You had to go through all that process.
1: We did. Yeah, we did. And I think we all enjoyed the process, too, a lot, because we knew we wanted something unique, and that was really important to us.
0: I'm just going to do top of the hour real quick. 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We have our friends here, Marcia Fursick and... Andrew Mark.
3: Yeah.
0: Yes, okay. Forgive me, early morning. But Well, I guess it's not an early morning anymore, but I had an early morning. And, we're talking about kind of the history of Wally the Wolf coming to be, and I was wondering if any of that, like, old concept art still exists somewhere, if it's archived, because I think that's something students, especially art students, would be really interested in seeing.
1: I have some drawings and cut pieces of other drawings that we basically put together on our wall as we kind of critiqued it. I mean, we're all art students, so we come from that critique process where, you know, we're used to it. We have thick skin, so we put it up there and we critiqued where we were at in the job. The other fun thing with Wally was after we had gone through and had the image, I also worked with a company out of Canada to create the actual furry mascot. So that was another kind of fun experience. We worked with a company called Street Characters, and we had to pick the fur and make sure that the full-on face was just representative of what we had drawn. So lots of times it's taking the drawing and then like making it real. And we're currently working on an actual statue that students will be able to be photographed with in possibly a year.
0: Oh, that's exciting. What campus do you think you'll be putting it on?
1: So I believe that one is going to go on the West Side campus, and we're working with a sculptor. And this is a little different in that it's more representative of a real wolf. But again, it's always trying to get that drawing face to be in fur or be in, you know, metal or that kind of, or turf. So,
0: do you think you would consider putting something similar over on Midtown?
1: I believe that they are looking into that as well.
2: I mean, it's taken a while because we've had sort of a transition for, what, 3 years?
1: Yep.
2: It's like, Wally, your job is being taken away by a wolf, you know, but not tomorrow.
1: Right.
2: You know, now we have it on the football field. You have it on your logos and... Is it on the basketball court yet?
1: It is. It is. That was the first stop, actually. That was the first thing that the athletic director had changed and had that put on the basketball field. And it's lovely. It really is.
0: What does this look like in terms of, like, merchandising? Because I know we have, like, a few, like, little wolf plushies with, like, the WestCon shirt, but they don't exactly, like, fully resemble the mascot, you know? Like, what does this look like in terms of, like, making, like, the t-shirts, the stuffed animals that get sold in the bookstore?
1: That's, part of the process of all of this is working with all of these different vendors. So, and each time you work with a different vendor, it's a different interpretation, so a different material, trying to get the exact BMS colors on that material. Like turf is a perfect example of that. So working with the bookstore to try to get our brand guidelines, which is really important to marketing to stay consistent. We're working with them and their artists to create sweatshirts and t-shirts and things that are a little bit more reflective of what Wally and what we're trying to do. We are now in an approval process with them, so they'll submit t-shirts and sweatshirts. So anyone out there that has a good idea for t-shirts or sweatshirts, send them my way. Absolutely.
0: So if like students like illustrated something that they wanted to share, would they be able to send that to you?
1: Absolutely.
0: Cool. So, like, we've talked about kind of, like, all of the ups of this process, right? But have there been any hiccups, any downs, any, like, funny but tricky situations that you've kind of had to navigate over the past 5 years or so with a new marketing department?
1: I think one of the biggest challenges is that whenever you go to a company, you know, you're handed the logo. You're handed a style guide package where everything's been done. And coming into this job, one of the fun parts is that it wasn't all there, but one of the challenges is that it wasn't all there. So you're essentially putting together this team and pulling out of silos these different functions to try to make it all sort of gel.
0: Has there ever been a design that you guys were like trying to work stuff that just was not working during the process of it? Like, I mean, you're an artist. I'm sure you get it when you have a piece that you've been chipping away at and you just can't get it right. Has anything like that ever happened in the department?
1: Oh, yeah. It happens all the time. I mean, we have, you know, the departments will submit in, concepts for what they want for whatever they're doing. And one of the biggest challenges is if a department wants to create a logo for their department. And we just recently worked on a logo for the Hawk Center, it's going to be a new branding and new center. And long story short, we had this great idea, but it was too niche. It really just didn't go along with like a family in the brand. It didn't gel with everything else that was in the brand portfolio. So we worked on it, and we decided to sort of abandon that logo and just go to a more traditional style. And we were so happy that we did, because this is signage. This is everything that has to be translated to all these different materials. And having that, we realized we could use that logo that's more traditional in that way, and then interject this real niche look, which was actually, it was a face made up of words, and it was basically a nod to Carol Hawks, and that's what we were trying to do. So we decided to introduce this look into other posters and things that we'll create along the way.
0: And what, in your opinion, makes for a good logo? Like, what elements go into it?
1: Well, so, I mean, I think what's important for a university is that you keep the same branding consistent. Because when I got here, there was probably maybe over 100 different logos. And I still work on that. I still struggle with that all the time. Because you want to be consistent, because you want people out in the field, all of those prospective families, when they see it, that you want that recognition in less than a second. But sometimes you want a little variation. So we have some things like the honors program, or we might have various things that you want it just a little different. So I think what makes it good is that the elements are consistent across, you know, the variations, like the subgroups, and that you keep all of your colors, all of your fonts. You have a limited palette. You know, it's just like a painting. You can't have too many colors. You're just going to end up with mud. And it's very similar to that.
0: And Andrew, in terms of like making videos for the social media, what goes into like a good narrative, like the tunnel video that you guys just published?
3: Yeah, so we kind of had like a rough plan of what we were doing. So Brian Stevens, the historian of WestCon, was the one who was with President Brunel. So he just kind of talked about, so like every location that we went into, he did a whole speech about the history behind it, what these facilities were used for, and things like that. And so we ended up with like probably like 20 minutes of footage, and obviously we need to condense all of that into at least like 2 minutes. It would be even better if it was like a minute or a minute and a half. And so I, taking all of these clips together, I just kind of had to watch through it all and try to find like the most important parts, and then take out things that maybe have already been stated or things that we don't really need in the final product. So it was a little bit challenging where I had to sift through the footage and piece it together that way. So maybe when they're talking about one thing, I have to cut out one piece from that and then stitch it together with something else. It's just all in a way to make it flow correctly and to tell the story.
0: And how do you guys kind of like balance your marketing and social media to like attract different audiences? Because I imagine you want as broad a scope as possible. But how do you cater like to the parents, to other people in academia, to students, to prospective students? Like, what do those processes look for like for each of them?
1: So the social media platforms, they all have different audiences. And when we buy, say we might buy lists or leads for graduate students, it's a completely different demographic. So when we create our messages, or we're creating something for social media, or even a TV spot, or if we're doing radio, we're buying into that, either the zip codes or the geographic market, and we're getting the criteria of who we're speaking to before we even create it. So social media, Facebook, it's more or less going to be, you know, mom, you know, in the evening looking at Facebook. It could be dad, but it's most likely mom. LinkedIn is more a business approach, so we have 35,000 followers there, and we have mostly businesses and alumni, legislators, various groups like that. Instagram is internal. It's our students. And then TikTok would be an even younger audience, so high school into first couple years of college. So we are shifting, always shifting for those different age groups and audiences along the way.
0: How do you guys kind of like connect with local businesses? Because I know Auntie Anne's and Sonic, they both have like a university student discount. I don't know if that's just for Westcon students or like all university students.
1: So we have also a relationship with the mall where students can show their ID and get discounts at several stores. But how we kind of connect with the community is we go out into the community. So we work with the Chamber of Commerce, of course. We have a segment actually on this, on our lineup for the president out in the field at Bagel Man.
0: I love Bagel Man.
1: Go to some local restaurants and have him in there and have him, you know, talking to the owner and talking about recipes and learning about what they serve. We also are heavily involved in, you know, we advertise, we reach out, like Hartford Business Journal, those kinds of things. We support, and, you know, Maria Valu and IA, she's buying tables all the time at community events, and we have presence there, so we support them in that way.
2: Are you on local or Connecticut television?
1: We are. Actually, CPTV is coming to the Provost Lecture Series. One of their reporters is coming to be a part of that panel. So we do have, purchased advertising from them. We don't do it in, they prefer interviews, so we don't do it very often. It's only when they have something that we can actually participate in. They're a little limited.
2: How about like the major networks, NBC?
1: NBC is a huge partner of ours. We had a commercial that ran in the Winter Olympics last year. We've been in Super Bowls. We have commercials on Telemundo on their Hispanic station. And then we run on the regular stations. And we also stream with them on Peacock. So that's another, you know, kind of local and streaming connection that we have. So we have relationships with pretty much all of the major, you know, networks across the state. We just kind of pick and choose strategically where and when we're going to buy these spots.
2: I mean, it must cost a lot of money for TV time.
1: If you do it all the time, it costs a lot of money. But we are very strategic with, because we don't have a lot of money in what we are purchasing. We're always sort of pushing to the open house because we found that if students get on campus, they like our campus and they come here. So a big part of our push is to November 1st, which is open house. And then after open house, the big push after that, you know, with TV and streaming is yield. So we're always talking about programs and academics and what we offer after the open house.
0: You mentioned Telemundo.
1: Yep.
0: How do you guys like kind of connect with like our Spanish-speaking like community, our Portuguese-speaking community? Like, how do you guys reach out like towards them?
1: So we have a huge relationship with a lot of different outlets in that area. So of course we are an HSI. So our president yesterday was at Southern speaking as a president of an HSI because they're becoming an HSI. So he's really become kind of the authority, local authority in that area. And we advertise. We also have our billboards right now. I don't know if you're aware of this, but our billboards are in our bilingual. We're the only state school that has puts out our advertising on the highways bilingual, so we have one word in Spanish and one word in English. And right now, if you see it, you'll see the word dream, and then you'll see that word in Spanish. And so we're constantly illustrating how we are a Hispanic-serving institution. And then we also work with our faculty. Our faculty is huge in this area. So Andrew is right now doing a whole social media post and program with one of our departments with Hispanic Club on campus,

0: And he can tell you a little bit more about that and exactly what he's doing.
1: So since we're in Hispanic Heritage Month right now, I reached out to Lasso, our Hispanic club on campus, to try to get students to be interested in, you know, basically telling their story and having a feature on Instagram and Facebook. So we would like them to come in and take a professional portrait. And then the concept was we were going to have them tell us like a few things that mean a lot to their family, and something that relates to their cultural upbringing or the country their family comes from. So that could be like a food dish, it could be a family photo, it could be an heirloom, anything like that. And then we would have them send in pictures, and then with that portrait we would make like a little digital collage. And then for these little features, we would just have in the caption like their story, just a little thing to recognize their community and just to have some representation for this month as a whole.
2: Would you guys consider putting up like more bi or even trilingual signs like on and around campus for like our, you know, our Spanish speaking students? And I know Danbury also has a pretty large like Brazilian and Portuguese population, which I think is pretty cool. Is that something you guys would consider doing? Like, I don't know if it would necessarily work for like the residence halls, but maybe like something like the library or the student center, you know?
0: So we actually do have a couple of pieces we worked on that is also in Portuguese. So we have it in Spanish, Portuguese, and English. And for that very reason, we also, I don't know if a lot of people know this, but our website is also, there's a little...
2: I did see that. I love that.
0: So that happened 2 years ago. And there are other student clubs, too, Hispanic student clubs that we've partnered with along the way as well. But we are getting more and more into the bilingual and even trilingual advertising. So,
2: let's see. I'm sorry. I'm having a... Should have taken some caffeine this morning.
3: Where do you have billboards?
0: We have billboards in 7 locations across Connecticut. So billboards, the way that they operate is they're on what they call like a... It's a cycle, and what it is it might be 5 billboards in a circle, and they'll hop from these billboards around the circle. So we have 7 of these circles across Connecticut. There is 2 of them in Waterbury, and then 1 of them is on the Hartford line, 1 of them is in New Haven, 1 of them is in Bridgeport, and then usually we try to get downtown Hartford. And again, this is where like the strategy and the money comes in. We can only put those downtown Hartford ones for like a 2-week span. They're approximately $5,000 for 4 weeks, for a 4-week run.
2: Oh my goodness.
0: So we are very careful about what we're doing, but we realize that we have to be in New Haven, we have to be in Bridgeport, we have to be in Stamford. So we're very strategic. We only run them, you know, like a short window up to, like I said, open house, and then a short window after in the spring semester. But they're in 7 locations, and they run about, right now we have about, I think, 8 bilingual themes that are running, and they, every minute we come up on there, and it just rotates around, so there's 7 of them.
2: Have you considered, like, advertising anything maybe along the borders to, like, you know, like our border between like Connecticut and New York, you know, where like people maybe, you know, coming over for the mall, coming over to visit family, or even over in Jersey because of the tri-state tuition.
0: Absolutely. So we advertise at the mall, a lot at the mall banners, escalator, front doors, all of that. The only thing that we could afford to advertise in New York on was not the billboards. We did 2 billboards since I've been here in New York, and they're extremely expensive. But we did do Metro North platforms. And we also do, I don't know if you've seen this, but we have the local buses, the HART buses, and they do like a big circle into New York, and they have routes that run through New York. But the Metro

0: on advertising. It's, you know, like 200,000 is a total amount on my budget, but it's shared with enrollment management also kicks in, and we work in tandem with them. But do we get it back? Absolutely. Just the visits to the website and to see that people come to the open house is the key thing. With iHeart this year, we have actually got pixels in our website and tags so that we can see that, you know, if they see this ad on open house or they press the ad on their phone, we can actually see them travel from that IP address back to our website. And that's really important. So that's your like kind of proven ROI, rather than this sort of like, well, we think it's working, but this is the proof that is needed.
1: Is the marketing are all originating from Westcon, or is the system office involved?
0: So the system office does do some marketing, but they market as a whole. So they'll market all the schools and the community colleges together. So what that does is it doesn't allow them to use any school colors. You can't use any one mascot. They're marketing the system. So they do their own advertising, but it really doesn't help us with our kind of uniqueness. I mean, I think it makes the CSEU system, like, people aware of it. But I think when people think of Westcon, they're thinking of something very specific. They're thinking of theater. They're thinking of nursing. They're thinking of the talent that really lives here. And that's very different, a very different marketing approach. So I think most of what we do, it's all homegrown. We don't use any, you know, big advertising agencies to do media buys or to create the billboards or anything like that. We do everything with our students, and our students are in the boards and commercials.
1: Because I hear our enrollment here at Westcon is up this year.
0: Yes.
2: Oh, that's exciting.
0: Yep, our enrollment's been up for the last couple of years, and you know, we hope it continues to go up. We are seeing new students come in, and the enrollment management and admissions department is working on different areas. Like New Jersey is really kind of the area that we're trying to expand this year. I think Melissa Stevens and Lou Santiago are doing a great job. They've got their counselors out there. They're working, you know, New Jersey territories, and we work with Carnegie to help kind of vet those prospects.
1: Marcia, I'd like to thank you for sitting down with us. I thought we would not have a program today.
0: Well, thank you so much for having us.
1: So
2: this
1: next
2: was
1: time,
2: really
1: bring
2: fun.
1: Next time, bring Jesse. Okay.
0: I will. I promise.
2: And like, you're more than welcome to hop on with him if you're interested. This was really fun, and it was nice getting to like, kind of like talk to another artist. You know, like it's nice being able to connect with that. And I feel like anyone who may be listening may be able to connect with that too, because we do have a lot of art students here.
0: We do. We have some great artists here. We really do. And we have incredible talent. I've never seen anything like it. Like even the theater, the music department, writers. I mean, we've got everything here.
2: All right. Do you guys have any like final thoughts that you want to leave us with?
1: You have a potential audience out there.
0: I would say
1: waiting to come to Westcon or wondering whether they should.
0: I would love it if anyone wanted to stop by the marketing and communications office. It's an open door. If you'd love to meet some of the art students or just kind of like, you know, stop in and see what we're doing. Because there's a lot of fun things we're working on, and we're always like really willing to share anything. So,
2: well, thank you guys so much for joining us. Andrew, do you have anything you'd like to leave us with?
3: I mean, I thought this was a great experience getting to talk to you guys about what we do. But yeah, I agree with Marcia. I think maybe more students should know about what we do, and then if they're ever interested, like, just stop by. We'll welcome you in.
2: Yeah, and I write for The Echo, so if you guys ever want to, like, do a collaboration in terms of, like, maybe the history of Wally the Wolf, because that was so interesting, and I think it'd be cool to show, like, the concept art, like, how Wally was kind of, like, born into existence, you know? Because, like,

0: A lot of people I know, they love Wally. He's probably my favorite mascot that I've ever seen out of a school. Because, like, my high school, we had an admiral, you know? I like the wolf. I like the wolf. He's got a lot of heart. He's got a lot of charm. And you're right, he does kind of, like, strike that balance between, like, being, like, serious enough while also still being, like, very personable to anyone who wants to go to the school.
1: Right. Absolutely. I would love to collaborate with you.
0: All right. Well, we'll get to talking. Thank you so much for joining us. And we look forward to having you guys back next week with Jesse.
1: Thank you. Looking forward to it.
0: All right. Let me throw some music on. Where is the button? All right.

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0: So I was telling my mom why I spent so much time up at the college, but she wouldn't believe me. 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I told her, "No, Mom, I'm not on drugs. 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

0: 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This is the Knights Squires with DJ Shining Armor, and I have a guest with me, our lovely trainee today. 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
1: Hi, I'm DJ Shining Armor's trainee, ideally DJ Breadstick.
0: All right. That was beautiful. That was amazing. You're doing great. I forgot to pause the talk over music. There we go. Anyway, if you would like to call in, that's going to be at 203-837-9924. That's 203-837, say it with me, WXCI. All right. That was great. All right. We've got another fun second training session ahead of us. Well, this is the first second training session, but another great training session is what I really meant there. We are going to get started off with Wasted Summers by Juju. This is a really fun song, and I hope you all enjoy it. Here we go.

0: You know I had to do it to him. You know I had to do it to him. What you just heard was the one and only Surfin' Bird by the Trashmen of Full Metal Jacket and Family Guy fame. And before that was Wasted Summers by Juju. But now it's time for a quick showliner. Let's hear it. You got this. Yep. Go for it.
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0: Woo! Amazing work. Amazing work. Anyway, it looks like we have some cool songs coming up. Do you wanna talk about that a little bit?
1: For sure. The first song that I recommended for this would be Buy Your Time by Thesaurus Rex, and that is by B-U-Y.
0: All right, amazing. Let's hear it. Here we go.

0: That was Battlefield by Close Enemies, a band that is much newer than all of the members in it. Before that was By Your Time by Thesaurus Rex. And now a brief PSA.
1: All right.
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1: Amazing. Incredible.
0: Thank
1: Applause.
0: You.
1: Applause.
0: And now, a favorite artist of mine, Molly Grace, who does a little bit newer, but I don't know how to describe her sound, really.
1: I only listened to a little bit of it, I'm not going to lie. So I don't have any good adjectives for you, I'm sorry.
0: No, I'll figure it out eventually. This is When You Know You Know.

0: Amazing, beautiful, incredible, no notes. All right, we have concert calendar now, so let's get into that right away. Here we go. First up, we have tonight, September 24th, Buzzcocks playing at Daryl's House in Pauling, 50-year, half-a-century anniversary tour. Tomorrow, September 25th, Black Veil Brides playing at Toyota Oakdale Theater in Wallingford. Check it out. They put on a great show. It's a really fun time, those guys. September 25th, Cabaret Voltaire and I Speak Machine playing at Knockdown Center in Queens. Also September 25th, Phoebe Bridgers and Alex G playing at Barrel K Center in Brooklyn. I love Alex G. September 27th, Nitzer Ebb playing at Webster Hall in Manhattan. September 27th, Two Door Cinema Club with Fantagram, STRFKR, playing at Madison Square Garden in Manhattan. September 29th, UB40 playing at Ridgefield Playhouse in Ridgefield. September 30th, Robin Trower playing at Ridgefield Playhouse in Ridgefield. September 30th, In This Moment with Hollywood, Undead, and I See Stars playing at College Street Music Hall in New Haven. Also September 30th, Deltron 3030 playing at Toad's Place in New Haven. There's a lot going on September 30th and 25th. Into October, we have October 1st, Steam Powered Giraffe playing at Webster in Hartford. Is that the show you're going
1: that
0: to?
1: That is the show I'm going to.
0: Oh, that's you gotta let us know how it is.
1: Yeah.
0: October 2nd, Geese playing Westside Tennis Club, Forest Hills in Queens. October 2nd, The Smashing Pumpkins playing at TD Garden in Boston, Massachusetts. Dude, I love TD Garden. I went there to see Ghost last year. Dude, it was awesome.
1: Oh.
0: It was awesome. October 2nd, Twisted Sister with Sebastian Bach playing at the Big E Arena in West Springfield, Massachusetts. We're not gonna take it. October 3rd, Snail Mail and Soccer Mommy playing at College Street Music Hall in New Haven. And finally, October 4th, Slater playing at Brooklyn Paramount in Brooklyn. That has been your concert calendar for this chill September 24th morning. Or is it afternoon?
1: I think after 12 o'clock is afternoon.
0: Yeah.
1: Maybe. After 5 is evening.
0: Yeah. On this chill September 24th afternoon. Anyway, we're going to get back into some music, so I'm going to step back and let my lovely trainee take the mic back. Here we go.
1: Amazing.
0: Go for it.
1: So the song you guys just heard was Last Time by the band Boys Go to Jupiter. That band and this next artist, I watched both of them open for the Joe Perry Project a couple of years ago, and they've been on my playlist ever since, getting better with each new release, the both of them. This is Loner of the Year by Mickey James.

0: That was Loner of the Year by Mickey James. 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
1: Amazing. And what's your DJ name?
0: Oh, and this is DJ Breadstick.
1: Amazing. And my lovely trainee for the Night Squires with DJ Shining Armor. This is training session 2.
0: Amazing.
1: Go for it.
0: And then the last song from me, the last song recommended by me, was Time Machine by the artist Talk. T-A-L-K, exactly as you think. And I actually really do like this one. It's fun. I have it on some character playlists for D&D and stuff.
1: All right, let's hear it.

0: That was Time Machine by the artist Talk.
1: Go for it.
0: All right. The DJ in shining armor you is seeking... I forgot. Oh, I forgot the sound effects.
1: Come on, man. Lock in. Beautiful.
0: The DJ in shining armor is seeking brave adventurers for his most daring journey yet. 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
1: Incredible thing.
0: Sounds like such a good show.
1: I do try. I'm currently training, though, so there's no stories right now.
0: What do we have next? This is one of yours.
1: Up next, we're going to have In the Aeroplane Over the Sea by Neutral Milk Hotel. I was listening to it this morning, and I was like, you know, I haven't played enough Neutral Milk Hotel on air recently. Ignoring that I played Holland 1945 last week for training on Friday night. Mm-hmm. So here we have In the Aeroplane Over the Sea by Neutral Milk Hotel. Because you can never have too much hotel.

0: That was Sweet Emotion by Aerosmith. A fun fact, I guess, that Tom Hamilton, the bassist for Aerosmith, is also the bassist for Close Enemies, whose song Battlefield we played earlier in the hour. And now for a brief PSA.
1: Oh, what did we hear before?
0: What did we hear before?
1: Yeah.
0: Oh.
1: What did we hear
0: And
1: before
0: that, we heard Mamma Mia by Austin Weber.
1: All right. Awesome. Beautiful. Thank you.
0: And now for a brief PSA. Since 2012, the Trans Justice Funding Project has been a community-led funding initiative to support grassroots trans justice groups run by and for trans people. The TGFP focuses the leadership of trans people by organizing around their experiences with racism, economic injustice, trans misogyny, ableism, immigration, incarceration, and other related oppression. For more information, visit their website, transjusticefundingproject.org. And...
1: All right. Up next, we're going to have Turn the Lights Off by Tally Hall. And then we're going to cut in and do our little outro. And it'll be great.
0: All right.

0: All right. What you just heard was Turn the Lights Off by Tally Hall, the one and only. And you have been listening to the one and only... Go for it. You read it. you read it.
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0: All right. And if you'd like to follow us on social media, that's going to be at WXCI 91.7 on Instagram, and for anyone who still uses it, Facebook. This has been the one and only Shining Armor and my lovely squire,
1: DJ Breadstick.
0: And this is going to be it for the Night Squires this week. We're going to send you off, as usual, with a little video game soundtrack. This is Mellow High by C418. This is my favorite Minecraft disc because of its usage in the Hypixel Blocking Dead minigame. Anyway, enough about the track. Go ahead and listen to it. Here's Mellow High.

0: 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All right. 3, 2, 1.
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0: Very nice. Thank
2: Not
0: you.
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0: Did you just look down at your phone? You did it again, didn't you? You know, you're flying down the road in a 3-ton hunk of steel, and a text takes your eyes off the road for an average of 5 seconds. At 55 miles per hour, that's long enough to travel the length of a football field and cause some serious damage. Turn it off. Trust me. Whatever it is, you'll live.
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0: So I'm over here with President Bernal. If you had to give WestCon a banner, your pitch for come to WestCon, what are you going to say?
1: Yeah, it's a place for anyone and everyone, right? We want to make sure that people feel welcomed here. We open the doors wide to you know, whether you're a first-year student right out of high school or you're an adult who maybe is thinking about returning and finishing up a degree, this place is available for you, and we'll meet you where you're at.
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0: By the end there, like, just ask, was I, like, hitting the notes?
1: 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Dissolved, wondering, who am I? 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

0: Hello, everyone. How are we all doing?
1: Hello, everybody. I know it doesn't sound like my voice. It's because I'm training someone. 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West Con Radio. So, introduce yourself. I'm training somebody today, so introduce yourself.
0: Hello, guys. My name is Aiden. I am a freshman here at WestCon, meeting WXCI for the third time now training, I
1: guess? Yes, this is your third training. First one with Mito.
0: First one with DJ Red Planet. Very excited. All of them were Moose before.
1: Yeah, shout out Moose. Moose is coming up later
0: tonight.
1: Love you,
0: Moose.
1: We love Moose.
0: We do love Moose around here.
1: Yeah. So, without further ado, we should probably get on with our first song. So what is the first song that we're playing?
0: Let's see. I think that we're going to start with They Speak With Strange Accents by TTNG. Right here.
1: Oh, I usually just go off just the order, so that's going to be
0: order?
1: Our next song.
0: I thought you wanted me to choose from the
1: No.
0: All right, then scratch that. It's going to be Keep Looking by Sade.
1: Sade.
0: Is that how you say it?
1: Sade? Yeah, Sade. That's how
0: Sade?
1: You say it.
0: Sade? Oh, I thought... Yo. All right, we're going to go off of that.
1: All right. Enjoy.

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1: Hello.
2: We are back.
0: Bennett is back.
1: So what did we just listen to?
0: We listened to Keep Looking by Sade. I gotta write the song. And Wonderful Woman by The Smiths.
1: Oh yeah.
0: The 2008 remaster, not to be confused.
1: Yes.
0: Guys,
1: not to be confused with the original.
0: The original, who cares about the
1: and now,
0: remaster?
1: Hey, the remasters are cool. So now it's show promo time, so...
0: Show promo! If only I had like a soundboard going like, whoop, whoop,
1: I know.
0: Whoop, whoop! Oh, yeah. Alright, let's see what we got here.
1: Oh, boy. What do we got?
0: Let's see. Made in Your Shoes from Mondays...
1: Oh, that's Music in Your Shoes.
0: Oh, Music in Your Shoes. I read Monday first. Music in Your Shoes from Monday, 8 to 10 p.m. Need some excitement on Monday nights? 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And everything else is crossed out, so I got it.
1: Okay. But that's Music in Your Shoes. Go check out the show, please.
0: 8 to 10 p.m.
1: Yeah, that's right. So now that we're done with that, also, before we move on, how was your day today?
0: I'm wondering. My day was really good, actually. I had my 8 to 9, 45, and then I had my 1:30 to 2:45, but I got up 30 minutes early.
1: Oh,
0: which was very
1: nice,
0: lovely.
1: Nice. Okay, so for me, I had to do an 8 to 9:40.
0: Oh, God.
1: And that's it. That's all I had.
0: That's all you had today?
1: That's all I had, and then I just kind of relaxed until my show. I also ate lunch.
0: What'd you eat for lunch?
1: I ate pasta. I just had pasta for lunch.
0: What kind of pasta? Penne? La vodka?
1: I'm not sure. I don't know.
0: All pasta's good.
1: Yeah, exactly.
0: All pasta's good.
1: All pasta's good. Maybe I'm just Italian, that's why. Anyways, what's the next song?
0: The next song we got going up is Psycho Babble by...
1: Frou Frou.
0: Frou Frou?
1: Yes, Frou Frou.
0: Ah, interesting.
1: So I hope you enjoy.
0: Enjoy.
1: Bye.
0: Toodles.

0: Hi guys, we're back. Red Planet and myself. You just listened to Psychobabble by Frou Frou and Cupid Deluxe, the 2012 version remastered, and by the Smashing Pumpkins. Before we continue, I'm going to read you a quick little PSA. In the 1950s, Smokey Bear taught us how to safely build campfires. In the 1970s, he reminded us to properly secure our tow chains. 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
0: Loving Smokey a lot.
1: All right, so what's the next song?
0: The next song that we have going right now is going to be Enlarge Your Hearts by Before Today.
1: Oh, I got a fun fact about this one. This one is Pierce the Veil before Pierce the Veil, if you guys know that band.
0: Oh, I'm not the knowledgeable one, I guess.
1: Oh, Pierce the Veil. Pierce the Veil is awesome.
0: Someone out there knows what you're talking about.
1: Oh, there's a few people that know what I'm talking about. No, it's Pierce the Veil before, you know, actually. There's a song on that. I don't know if it was an EP or an album. There's a song on that project called Pierce the Veil. I'm not joking. I think that's their most popular song, too.
0: How do I spell that? Pierce?
2: It should be in there.
1: It should be in that project you just clicked.
0: Oh, Pierce the Veil. Oh, yeah.
1: Yeah.
0: Yeah, it's their most listened to song.
1: Yeah,
0: this
1: exactly.
0: Album. Whoa.
1: It's their most popular song on his album. But
0: holy.
1: That's unfortunately not the one we're listening to today.
0: Yeah, guys. We're more
1: niche. Yeah, we're more niche.
0: We're listening to the niche song.
1: We're not
0: followers around here.
1: Yeah, we're not like, we're not clout chasers.
0: Exactly.
1: Okay. So next up, we got this. Repeat the name of it again.
0: We have Enlarge Your Hearts by Before Today. I guess you can call them Yesterday at that point.
1: All right. So I hope you enjoy. Bye.
0: Toodles.

0: Oh, wait. One thing. Go on back on there.
1: Hi, everyone. 1 second.
0: Press the, blue thing. Twice. And there. It'll just stay like that.
2: Awesome.
1: Teaching. I love teaching people things.
2: I love my teacher, guys.
1: All right. So, what did we just listen to?
2: We just listened to Enlarge Your Hearts Before Today and The Point in Repetition by Flore.
1: I think it's Fiore.
2: Fiore?
1: Oh, yeah, that's an eye.
2: Yeah, that's an eye.
1: That's an
2: I can't see, guys. I'm sorry. I'm wearing glasses right now for a reason.
1: Okay, so next up, what do we have going on next? The concert calendar?
2: Absolutely. We have the concert calendar.
1: All right.
2: So
1: read off some concerts,
2: guys.
1: For me.
2: All
1: read some concerts, concert boy.
2: Yes, Papa. All right. It's Thursday, September 20th. Oh, today. Oh, well, who knows? Today. Maybe someone's listening. Buzzcocks is playing at Daryl's house in Pauling. It's their 50-year anniversary tour. Maybe someone's there right now who, like, listens to us.
1: Maybe.
2: Who knows? But let's all go to Daryl's house, guys. September 25th, tomorrow, Black Veil Brides is playing at the Toyota Oakdale Theater in Wallingford. Very exciting. Then we have this Sunday, September 27th, Two Door Cinema Club with Fantagram and
1: we can't say that one on air.
2: I can't say that one, guys. It's Star.
1: Starts. You can fill in the blank.
2: Yeah, you can fill in the blank. I'll just say, and it starts with Star, ends with R, so not that bad. They're playing at Madison Square Garden. MSG.
1: MSG. Go
2: Manhattan.
1: Knicks.
2: Awesome. Oh, the Knicks are gonna go back to back.
1: Yes,
2: Christmas.
1: They are.
2: Christmas is going to be crazy.
1: Truth nuke.
2: Have you seen all the games that are going on Thursday? There's like Lakers 76ers.
1: Yeah. Ooh.
2: It looks so good.
1: It does.
2: I'm so excited.
1: It looks so good.
2: All right. Next Tuesday, September 29th, UB40 playing at Richfield Playhouse in... I wonder where they're playing. If it's in Richfield Playhouse, I wonder where it'd be.
1: I don't know.
2: Guys, call in. Call in. Answer that question.
1: Is it in Hartford?
2: I don't know. I think it might be in Waterbury, but it says Richfield, so we'll have to believe him for now.
1: Yeah.
2: Then after that is Robin Tower, September 30th on a Wednesday, playing in the Richfield Playhouse, also in Richfield. I guess they're stealing their idea.
1: Yeah, exactly.
2: And also that day is In This Moment with Hollywood Undead and Icy Stars playing at College Street Music Hall
1: Icy
2: in
1: Stars.
2: New Haven.
1: Yay.
2: Here's a show I'll definitely be going to. October 22nd, a Friday, Geese is playing at the Westside Tennis Club in Queens.
1: Shoot.
2: I'm definitely going to go to that, guys. So, If you see a guy wearing a WXGI shirt, that's me.
1: Yeah, that's probably him.
2: That's probably me. I'll be like the little goofball sitting in it. Not sitting. Probably going crazy with his glasses on. Sweating.
1: Exactly.
2: But if there's a mosh pit, just letting you know, guys, I do swing in the mosh pit.
1: Are there even any mosh pits in Geese? That's something
2: it's,
1: that
2: I think
1: I'm
2: I think it's rare that they have.
1: Yeah,
2: one.
1: I was going to say, like, there's no way people... Like, I love Geese.
2: Oh, yeah,
1: there's
2: absolutely
1: no way people are mosh pitting for Geese.
2: I mean, sometimes. I mean, I know when I was... I don't know when I went, but when I was listening to... I can't say it. I don't think I can say it on air. The song was called Sliming Yourself.
1: Oh,
2: that
1: yeah,
2: song,
1: yeah.
2: That song, there was a mosh at that one, and some guy tried punching me.
1: Oh.
2: It's okay, because I punched him back.
1: Yeah.
2: He tried.
1: We do not condone violence in this
2: yes,
1: station,
2: by the
1: way.
2: Violence is not good. Kids,
1: don't.
2: Kids, do not do violence. Everyone will not be happy with you if you do that.
1: Exactly.
2: No matter what the situation is, always remember violence is never the answer. Words speak harder than actions.
1: Exactly.
2: Anyways, we had some concerts reading.
1: Yeah.
2: Very exciting. So
1: there's a few more concerts in there.
2: There's a few more.
1: There's a few more we gotta go over.
2: Oh, here's one we can definitely show off just listening to them. October 22nd, Friday, the Smashing Pumpkins playing at TD Garden in Boston, Massachusetts. Then October 3rd, Saturday, is Snail Mail and Soccer Mommy playing at College Street Music Hall in New Haven. Maybe Soccer Mommy can give us like gummy bears after the
1: show.
2: She's like a soccer mom. She probably has like
1: exactly.
2: the game snacks.
1: Has like the minivan.
2: Exactly. The minivan's full of like Doritos and like Kool-Aid. Yeah. Oh my gosh. And then Sunday, October 4th is Slater playing at the Brooklyn Paramount in Brooklyn. And after Slater is Alien Ant Farm on October 7th, Wednesday, playing in District Music Hall in Norwalk. Then we have the Linda Lindas playing at Toad's Place in New Haven, October 7th on Wednesday. So, a lot of good concerts, honestly, going so far.
1: Yeah, very, very good stuff. It's very stacked.
2: Obviously, right, always here in the New England area.
1: Exactly. And New York.
2: And New York, absolutely. And Massachusetts, too.
1: Well, Massachusetts is New England. New York is not.
2: Oh, you're right.
1: Yeah. Sorry, guys.
2: I'm not very good at my geography.
1: It's fine. Don't worry about it.
2: Geography?
1: No, it's geography. No, yes.
2: I thought it was confusing geometry.
1: Geometry. Guys, where is New York? I'm not good at geometry.
2: I'm not good at geometry, guys. I don't know where the hypotenuse is.
1: All right, so I think it's time we move on to another show promo, shall we?
2: Show promo. All right. Ooh, I saw this one automatically, and I know I have to tune in. We have to do this one. The Moose Mix. Historic hip-hop.
1: I think it's esoteric.
2: Esoteric? You probably are right. Esoteric hip-hop that was never meant for radio. This isn't radio music. It's moose music.
1: Moose music.
2: Oh, Every Thursday night from 10 to midnight. Guys, I highly do recommend this one by our own DJ.
1: Please.
2: One of our own DJs, Moose. I have been to one of his shows.
1: I mean, he's like been the main person to train you.
2: He was. But like, he is. But I've heard his show before. I went to when I was in high school. I didn't know who he was, but when he started playing it, I was like, oh my gosh, it's so good.
1: Yeah, I know.
2: I definitely recommend everybody.
1: Please tune in.
2: Absolutely.
1: Now,
2: we have...
1: Speaking of tuning in, what's the next song we're tuning into?
2: We're tuning into They Speak With Strange Accents by TDNG.
1: A.K.A. This Town Needs Guns. All right.
2: Guys, we don't promote gun violence, by the way.
1: It's fine. It's an artist name.
2: You're right. Maybe that's why they had to abbreviate it.
1: All right. I hope you enjoy. Bye.
2: Toodles, everyone.

0: Hi.
1: We're back.
0: Hello. Hi. How's everyone doing?
1: I hope everyone is doing well, to be
0: honest.
1: I
0: know. That'd be great.
1: It would be very nice for everyone, but
0: yeah,
1: they're listening to us, so they have to be doing well.
0: Exactly. That's correct. I agree with that. So what did we just listen to before we go to our...
1: All right. We just listened to They Speak With Strange Accents by This Town Needs Guns. Got it right this time. Then after that, you listen to Perfect by Dance Gavin Dance. Let's go, Gavin. Keep dancing.
0: Yeah, exactly.
1: And Walking in My Shoes by Depeche...
0: Depeche Mode.
1: Depeche Mode?
0: Yeah.
1: Depeche Mode.
0: Depeche Mode is awesome.
1: I like the song.
0: I've played a lot of Depeche Mode on my show.
1: Maybe somebody recognizes it. They're like, oh my god.
0: Oh yeah, a lot of people recognize it whenever I play like something along the line.
1: Someone's like, oh my god, Mars is playing Depeche Mode.
0: Yeah, exactly.
1: Okie dokie.
0: Now it's PSA time.
1: PSA time. Yep. Eeny, meeny, miny, mo. 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Alright. 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One more time, it's www.cdc.gov/tobacco, and tobacco is spelled with two C's, guys, not two B's. But I think
0: it's time for some more music.
1: More music, guys. Woo!
0: So what's the next song?
1: Next song we have is In Between by Tidal Fight.
0: Ooh, Tidal Fight.
1: Tidal Fight. Very fun.
0: Yay. Okay.
1: I hope you all enjoy the music.
0: Enjoy.
1: Bye-bye.
0: Bye-bye. 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Bye-bye.

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So what you just listened to was In Between by Title Fight, Can't Have It All at Once by Anthony Green, and I'd Rather Die Than Be Famous by Pierce the Veil. And the background music, in case you were wondering what the background music is, it is Sleepwalk by Deftones. That's right, we got Deftones as the background music today. The kick in fall, of course. Happy fall to all those who celebrate. Happy fall. It's finally that time of the year. Adios, summer. I did not miss you. I'm not gonna miss summer, really. Fall is one of my favorite seasons ever, so that's why I'm really excited for fall this year. And unfortunately, we are probably gonna get a lot of rain, which is quite unfortunate, but ugh. I think we're going to be getting some rain this weekend. A lot of rain this weekend, I think. So, that's going to suck. But, what was I going to say? Oh, man. I have a lot I need to say. I just don't know what. Oh, okay. Oh, no. I got it. So, next up, we got, funny enough, we got more Deftones. But before that, happy fall. I'm 22. This is my first show after my birthday. Fun. And yeah, you know what? Let's just move on to the next song, shall we? This is Maine by Deftones. I hope you enjoy as much as I do. Bye!

Hello, everybody. This is DJ Red Planet coming at you live from WXCI 91.7. And what you just listened to was Join the Fight. Wait. Before that song, actually, you listened to Main by Deftones, and something that I didn't even realize until I heard it again was that Surge from System of a Down was on that song. I mean, I didn't even notice it until, you know, I re-listened to it. And then after that, we got Join the Fight by Her Words Kill. Now I'm going to close my eyes and pick a show out of the whole show promo thing. Oh my goodness. The Flight with DJ 22 Pilots. 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I was training him, and I trained him for an hour, so he was on the decks for a whole hour, and now I'm going to be on the decks for the remaining hour of the show. So, hi. I hope you enjoyed Aiden's DJing. He did a very good job. Shout out Aiden, because I know he's still out there. He did an amazing job with his DJing and his training, and he has one more lesson before he does his DJ test. Good luck, Aiden. Now, next up, we got Dissolve Me by Movements. I love Movement. I love Movements, and I love this album. And I hope you enjoy. Bye.

Okay, I was trying to move something, and it accidentally played a song that's going to be played later on in the show. Oops. Anyways, this is DJ Red Planet coming at you live from WXCI 91.7, and what you just listened to was Dissolve Me by Movement and Hand Control by Guns Like Girls. Okay, anyways, next up we got ourselves a PSA, so let's get in with that. Boop-da-ba-ba-ba. Anyways, how is everyone doing today? I hope everyone's been good. I know what I'm going to read. Clear the throat before we read. Trans Justice Funding Project. Since 2012, the Trans Justice Funding Project has been a community-led funding initiative to support grassroots trans justice groups run by and for trans people. The TJFP focuses the leadership of trans people by organizing around their experience with racism, economic injustice, trans misogyny, ableism, immigration, incarceration, and other related oppression. For more information, visit their website at transjusticefundingproject.org. Bada bing, bada boom. That is the PSA. Oh, yeah. Okay, so next up, we got some more music. This next song is called Torn by Poison the Well. This is

one of their earlier songs, actually, off of one of their earlier albums. It's a banger. I hope you enjoy, okay? You better enjoy. Or actually, no, enjoy if you want to. It's fine. I'm going to give people the freedom today to enjoy it or not enjoy it. Anyways, this is Torn by Poison the Well. I hope you enjoy.

Hello everybody, this is DJ Red Planet, coming at you live from WXCI 91.7. Now, what you just listened to was Torn by Poison the Well and India Rubber by Radiohead. Now I want to talk about something else. Before we get onto the concert calendar, I want to talk about the rise and fall of my hope for the NFL season. I know what everyone's thinking. Oh boy, this guy's going to start yapping about sports again. Oh buddy. Well, guess what? It's my show. I'm going to yap about sports. If you don't like it, just tune out. It's fine. I'll wait. Okay. So, the New York Giants. We need to have a talk about them. So, before week 2 happened, week 1, the Giants were facing against the Cowboys. We ended up winning the game 28-20. Giants win, we're 1-0, we're on top of the NFC East. We had a lot of promise. We had a lot of hope coming in. We had our quarterback Jackson Dart, Cam Scataboo, Malik Nabers, we had weapons, we had a killer offense. Killer offense, killer weapons. Defense, a little shaky. The D-line was pretty decent. Carter was great. D-line was decent. Our corners are definitely the weakest spot of our team, but our team overall looked really decent. The Giants looked decent. They looked competent. Something that, they haven't looked in a long while. The Giants looked competent. They looked like a competent football team out there. And then we celebrated that. We celebrated the fact that we finally beat the Cowboys in primetime with all their starters in. And then week 2 happens, and Jackson Dart gets injured. And that's when things started really, really, really going downhill fast. We got obliterated by the Los Angeles Rams. Obliterated by the Rams. All hope has died for this season for me because Jackson Dart got injured, and now we look like the same old Giants, the same old Giants just kind of getting blown out by better teams. I really hope we can pick it back up this season. I really hope that we find something, some spark of hope, but I highly doubt it at this point. All of my hope, all of my morale for this NFL season is gone. Dart got injured, and not just Dart. Nabers got injured, but he got back in the game, so he's fine. Burns got injured. Arville Reese got injured. All of our good players got injured in one game. By the way, this is not in a spread out period. This was all in our week 2 game. Reese got injured. Andrew Thomas got injured. A few other players got injured. Brian Burns got injured. Of course, like I said before, Malik Nabers got injured, but then he got back in the game, so he's okay. Not good. Not good at all. And the reason why I'm so doom and gloom about this, about Dart being out, is that Dart's out for the whole season. He's done for the season. That was a season-ending injury he just suffered. Great. I'm starting to think that New York sacrificed something. The Giants had to have sacrificed something for those 2 Super Bowl rings against Brady. They had to have done some sort of deal to get those 2 Super Bowl rings against Brady. Because there's no way that we're this cursed. There's no way that we're this cursed. Genuinely, there's no way. I refuse to believe that, we're not cursed. We're genuinely, a cursed football team. Why can't we ever have any happiness? Why can't we have a good season for once? And I'm not saying 2022, because, that was a fluke season. Our schedule was easy. But why can't we have a good season, a good successful season with this team? We can't have a good season. The moment we have hope, it gets stripped away from us. Easily. It's just terrible. Terrible stuff. It happens every single year. We have hope. We have so much hope for the next season. And boom, it just gets stripped away from us instantly because the NFL hates us. It's actually crazy. It's actually crazy. And I'm
trying to watch my mouth here, so that way I don't say anything too out of line while I'm on the mic here, because I get a little excited when it comes to sports. So I'm watching myself on the mic here. But it's just crazy. It's seriously so crazy. All right, let's move on to the concert calendar. Okay, so first up, we got Thursday, September 24th, we got Buzzcocks playing at Daryl's House in Pauling. This is the 50-year, half a century, anniversary tour. Friday, September 25th, we got Black Veil Brides playing at Toyota Oakdale Theater in Wallingford. Friday, September 25th, we got Cabaret Voltaire and I Speak Machine playing at Knockdown Center in Queens. Friday, September 25th, we got Phoebe Bridgers and Alex G, the performative male Super Bowl, playing at Barclays Center in Brooklyn. Oh! Sunday, September 27th, we got Nitzer Ebb playing at Webster Hall in Manhattan. Sunday, September 27th, we got Two Door Cinema Club with Fantagram and Star Word That I Cannot Say playing at Madison Square Garden in Manhattan. Tuesday, September 29th, we got UB40 playing at the Ridgefield Playhouse in Ridgefield. Wednesday, September 30th, we got Robin Schroer playing at the Ridgefield Playhouse in Ridgefield. Wednesday, September 30th, we got In This Moment with Hollywood Undead and IC Stars playing at College Street Music Hall in New Haven. Wednesday, September 30th, we got Deltron 3030 playing at Toad's Place in New Haven. Thursday, October 1st, we got Steam Power Giraffe playing at the Webster in Hartford. Friday, October 2nd, we got Geese playing at Westside Tennis Club, Forest Hills, in Queens. Friday, October 2nd, we got the Smashing Pumpkins playing at TD Garden in Boston. Friday, October 2nd, we got Twisted Sister with Sebastian Bach playing at the Big E Arena in West Springfield, Massachusetts. 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Sunday, October 4th, we got Slater playing at Brooklyn Paramount in Brooklyn. Wednesday, October 7th, we got Alien Ant Farm playing at District Music Hall in Norwalk. Wednesday, October 7th, we got the Linda Lindas playing at Toad's Place in New Haven. And last but certainly not least, we got Wednesday, October 7th, we got Modest Mouse with Caroline Rose playing at Roadrunner. Ooh. Now, next up, we got another show promo. 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Check out DJ Nerve's show, Fall into the Wind. Check it out. Such a good show. Such a good show. It's for all the scene kids out there. It's all for I'm stupid. It's for the core kids. It's for all the core kids out there. All right. That's it. No more speaking. For now. It's music time. This next song is called Prayers for Rain. Although I'm not praying for rain, because we're going to be getting a lot this weekend. I don't want that. That's not good. But apparently Robert Smith wants to pray for rain, so he could do whatever he wants, I guess. It's Robert Smith. This is Prayers for Rain by The Cure. I hope you enjoy. Bye.

0: everybody. This is DJ Rev. Oh, you want to get on the mic?
1: I don't mind.
0: Okay.
2: I'm DJ Yellow DJ, Planet.
0: Yeah, you're DJ Yellow Planet. I'm DJ Red Planet. We're DJ together. We're DJ McDonald's Planet.
2: We're DJ Orange Planet.
0: DJ Orange Planet. Anyways, what you just listened to was Prayers for Rain by The Cure, I Don't Owe You Anything by The Smiths, and So Real by Jeff Buckley.
2: Oh, such a beautiful combination of
0: music. I know. Beautiful, beautiful combination.
2: I think we can all agree that DJ Red Planet cooked today. Yeah. DJ Yellow Planet had no making in this.
0: DJ Yellow Planet just got here.
2: DJ Yellow Planet just got back from a test.
0: DJ Yellow Planet is doing homework.
2: I'm not joking. I'm actually looking through messages right now.
0: Okay,
2: so,
0: never mind.
2: Yeah, take that, Red Planet.
0: Dang it.
2: More like Dumb Planet.
0: Why? Okay, I'm going to read a PSA to cope with this. Smoking. Look to the left, then look to the right. The person next to you could be in the middle of committing suicide, each day slowly killing themselves and enjoying every minute of it. Over 100,000 people a year die from smoking. Take a stand against smoking. Go to www.smokefree.gov.
2: Smoking's bad for you. Don't do it, kids.
0: Yeah, don't.
2: We love you so much.
0: We love you. We love you. So, I'm going to play two more songs. But I'm going to talk in the middle of those two songs. So, first things first, this next song is called Falling on Deaf Ears by Hail the Sun. I played this a little bit ago, but I'm going to play it again because I love this song a lot. And I love Hail the Sun. So, all right, bye.

0: WXCI 91.7. This is DJ Red Planet. All right, so what you just listened to was Falling on Deaf Ears by Hail the Sun. You only listened to one song. Sorry. So now I'm going to be saving this last song for the outro. I really hope you enjoyed Falling on Deaf Ears. I know I already played it before, but I wanted to play it again because it's such a banger. I love Hail the Sun. I was supposed to see them. I already told the sob story a million times, but I was supposed to see them in Hamden and I couldn't get a ride. Ugh, man. It was the anniversary tour of the, I think it was Culture Scars. It was that album, I think. I might be right. Let me just check. Anyways, how is everyone doing? I hope everyone's been doing good. Yeah, Culture Scars, the 2016 album, which is my favorite Hail the Sun album, personally. I listened to the whole album after pondering getting tickets. So, yeah. Oh, look at that. Talking about Hail the Sun, but you just came in just in time for our fun little ID coming up in like 6 seconds. Okay. 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If you want to call the phone, it's 203-837-9924. 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And if you want to follow our social media, our Instagram is WXCI_91.7. And if you have Facebook, follow our Facebook or like our Facebook or however that works at WXCI 91.7 Westcon Radio. Now, this is the end of my show, but I do have one more song. But before that, I just want to say my goodbyes right now. So thank you all for tuning in. I really do appreciate it. Thank you to DJ Lowe for stopping by and saying hi. Oh, no, Yellow Planet. Yellow Planet. Your mic is not on, by the way. Let me turn it on.
1: I know it's on.
0: Okay, it's Yellow Planet. Sorry. Thank you, DJ Yellow Planet, for coming on in. And thank you to Aiden. Thank you to Aiden, who I trained today. And good luck on your DJ test. Good luck on the rest of your trainings. And I'm going to pass it on over to DJ Automation right after this next song ends. So this is my final time on the mic right now. Thank you all very much. So this next song is my final message to all of you. My final message. Change the world. My final message. Goodbye. Alright, anyways. I got one final message for you. And that is to Get Out by Circa Survive. Alright, thank you all very much for tuning in. I really do appreciate it. Now get out. Peace. DJ Red Planet signing out. Peace.

0: Hello? Is this thing on? Oh yeah, I guess it is. Hi, it's me. I'm DJ Yellow Planet. I'm DJ Red Planet's friend, I guess. I'm hopping on because there's a little blank space for the next 50 minutes. So I'm gonna chill you out with some real cool music. Mac DeMarco released a couple of new albums, four new albums, actually, like a couple weeks ago, and I've been itching to play any of them. So I'm gonna start you off with, God, they're trying to break in here, all the people are trying to get in here, they're trying to steal my amazing music by Mac DeMarco. I'm gonna play Madam Crown for you from Seaplane Dog. I'm probably not gonna play Mac DeMarco, like, consistently, but this is a really cool song. I hope you enjoy it. And thank you for tuning in to WXCI, you beautiful people.
1: Bye.

beautiful, beautiful music. I love this kind of music. Cool little acoustic music. Just a dude with a guitar. It's kind of cool, right? The first song I played was Madam Crown by Mac DeMarco. There's a bunch of numbers in the title that I don't feel like saying. I played Dog by Waveform, Walk by Alex G, Spaceman by Horse Jumper of Love, and that last one, that really beautiful last one you just heard, was Tango by Dead Harry. I love that one in particular quite a lot. I want to do a show promo, because that's fun. I want to do the one that's coming up soon, if I can find it. I mean, what you gotta know is that it's literally in 40 minutes. So if you can come back, if you don't feel like listening to my music and you want to listen to some more high-energy music, you can come back at 8 o'clock for DJ Cherry's Bomb Tracks. I'm trying to find a little card for it, but I'm having difficulty. There are quite a lot of cards in here, aren't there? Bip-bip-bip-a-doo. You know? There it is. Bomb Tracks, DJ Cherry. Prepare for explosive vibes and rock and roll dynamite with DJ Cherry on Bomb Tracks. The cherry bomb of your musical experience. 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Thank you so much. I hope you enjoy this next shaloo of music we have going on. I'm gonna play some music I found recently. It's a Hawaiian folk music. I've been listening to a lot of it recently. It's very cool. I hope you guys enjoy it. This next one I'm playing is Adios Ke Aloha from Keola Beamer. I hope you enjoy. God bless.

Oh yeah, oh yeah, oh yeah, oh yeah. That was New Orleans by the Silver Jews. Thank you, Nikki. The one before that was Hey Who Really Cares by Lower Town. It's a cover of the other song by, I'm blanking, but the both versions are really good. I recommend both of them. Before that, I played White Sandy Beach of Hawaii by Israel Kamakaka Wiwo Ole. Really big name for a very large individual with a large heart, and his music is so beautiful. I love it so much. And before that, I played Hangman by Tia Blake. And before that, I played Adios de Aloha by Keola Beamer. Alright, I'm going to do a PSA now. Let's do the one about texting and driving. When you were 1 year old, you learned how to walk. When you were 5, you learned how to do your ABCs. And at 8, you picked up your first guitar. And by 10, you could play a song without even looking at the music sheet. Then you turned 13 and you went on your first date. And at 15, you got your first kiss. And then at 16, you died. Don't let your life stop when it's starting. Do not text and drive. It's very dangerous. There are many studies about how attention can only be focused on one thing at a time. So when you're doing something that can be so dangerous as driving, it's probably not best to divide your attention like that, I suppose. I know it. People in the station being mean to me. Now I'm going to play, I'm going to try to pronounce this, but I might be bad at it. Waimanalo Blues by Country Comfort. It's another one of those Hawaiian folk songs. I hope you enjoy. Bye-bye.

0: And that's it. That's all I have for now. Coming up is DJ Cherry. She's going to start her set now. Does DJ Cherry want me to turn on the automation right
1: yes,
0: now?
1: Please. Okay.
0: DJ Yellow, Orange, whatever planet is going to turn on the automation now. Thank you. I hope you enjoyed my pirate radio. I will be back at 12 o'clock at night. If you tune in for midnight, I will play cool electronic music for you. I hope you enjoyed. Goodbye.

Hello, everyone. You know, it is 8:02 p.m., and you're listening to WXCI Danbury on FM at 91.7 and streaming online at WXCI.org from Western Connecticut State University.